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0: George Burge, Luke Bryan, and Ride, Ride, Ride. It's Country Nights Live. We've got Blake Shelton up next by request for you. You know, remember he had a mullet way back when? That came with a bit of criticism.
1: My first single came out with a video, and there I was with a mullet. There was a guy in Nashville that had a morning radio show. I'd be in my truck driving, and he would play my song. Oh, there's the worst new mullet in country music, you know. And so I started thinking, well, I got to do something about this. But I was stubborn enough that I thought, I'm not going to let them tell me to cut my mullet, but I will grow out the rest of my hair and just have all long hair, you know, so that way they didn't win. I didn't cut my mullet. I grew the rest of it out to go with it.
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1: 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Do you do drugs? How do you have so much energy? 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No, I have ADHD, a severe case of ADHD, which is like, gives me so much energy. But I don't do drugs. Clear in the air, but don't do drugs.
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0: Dustin Lynch and Where It's At. Yep, yep. He absolutely loves the Grand Ole Opry.
1: I would say, like, the Opry's one of the reasons I moved to Nashville. 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And I'm just so inspired by all these guys and girls ahead of me, you know, in their careers, still getting to play the Opry and still feeling their excitement to get up and play music. It's just encouraging to me to keep going and put my best foot forward.
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1: Lainey Wilson is headed back to TV, this time in the comedy world. She'll guest star in season 2 of Leanne Morgan's Netflix sitcom, Leanne, playing a character named Jesse on episode 209 when the new season drops on August 27th. And while Lainey's no stranger to acting, this marks her first big comedic role. Zach Topp continues his traditional country takeover, fresh off a CMA Best New Artist win and his first Grammy. He just revealed his Mount Rushmore of country: Keith Whitley, George Strait, George Jones, and Merle Haggard. A lineup that fits his throwback sound perfectly. And Craig Morgan proved he's still fearless at 62. During the Neon Nights Festival, he scaled a stage truss without a harness while singing International Harvester, hanging above the crowd with one hand and one foot like it was nothing. Whether you get pulled over or get into a crash, drinking and driving will change your whole world. 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That's your Country Nights Live news update. I'm Bev Rainey.
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0: My name's Justin. This is The Overnight Ride. Carly Pearce is with us. We were talking about her album, Honest Woman. You say that this album feels like coming home. In your words, what does home mean to you?
1: This, I've been doing this. Every Little Thing came out 10 years ago. Mm-hmm. I've lived in Nashville 17 years, but my first single went number one 10 years ago. At some point, you know, a lot of success, a lot of moments of, you know, not so great moments. Mm-hmm. You have to get to a place where you remember who you are. And that's like my big message, even to anybody who's moving to town in it, in the beginning stages. It's like, you have to remember where you came from, why you wanted to do this in the first place, the people that raised you. You have to remember and like center and ground yourself to remember. For me, coming home is, who is Carly? And I feel like this album, I did not care what it did. Of course, I want it to succeed, mm-hmm. but I made it to where if I lay down at night, I know I made the best album that I could have ever made on my terms. That's coming home.
2: We get you through the night or the early morning, depending on your perspective. The Overnight Ride will be right back.
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Two nights in Nashville for Megan Maroney starts later today. I will be there both nights trying to get some interviews. Follow me, Justin Off Air, on Instagram. See how it goes. And you can see my pink shirt that I made just for Megan and to fit in.

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0: The man who shaved 30 minutes off his last road trip, Rick Burgess.
1: All right, here we go. Thank you for being with us today on a brand new Rick Burgess show. You made it to the weekend. Congrats. Sell my house fast. They're good people. They'll take care of you, and they're there for, you know, special, you know, situations. Now, look, if, you know, if you're sitting there and you're like, hey, I'm not in any hurry. I don't really, I'm not really in a handle. I want to see how the market is. I'm going to get me, you know, I'm going to find me a reliable real estate agent to get me some showings. Look, then certainly you go down that road and it's worth it and you need to do that. But what if you're in a situation where you're like, man, I got to go. 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I got to sell this house. I got to get to where the company is sending me now. My goodness, I've gone on ahead. My spouse is back with the kids trying to get this thing moved. I want them where I am. Hey, I inherited, an old family home on some land somewhere. 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So, yeah, as we mentioned, so coming up this weekend, a new Strange Encounters, a new Rick and Bubba's Greatest Hits and Radio Gold, all the archives of the week, new Bible study, all that. But today, it's a new show, and later today, somebody will join Chris Cooper, our first winner. 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
2: All right. Own it.
1: And we'll announce that a little bit later in the program. So another winner coming up today. Let's talk also. I got a chance to see it. Anybody here in our group already seen Young Washington?
2: I have not. That's okay. On our list to maybe do this weekend since it's streaming now.
3: I thought you watched it on Angel Network.
4: I thought you were already...
2: Remember,
4: already watched it.
3: Yeah, I think he had.
2: No, we were promoting.
1: He told us it was now on Angel Network. I don't know. He didn't say it.
3: It was like he was working for the Angel Network.
1: Well, that was true.
2: No, I was saying
4: Touch
2: that.
4: Fine Angel.
2: I was saying that. That's I watched it. The trailer.
1: Having lunch with John Irwin.
2: And it looked great, and it was hitting theaters, and then I never got to go see it.
1: Right.
2: But the trailer looked great, and we broke it down. And then the update was Angel Network now has it streaming available to where you don't have to go to the theaters and watch it. But I still have
1: Let me prepare you right now. That if you don't have, or I don't know what I watched it on, but I watched it last night because you can get it, you know, like search it and it comes up, and you can rent it if you want to. Okay. Because I don't think I have Angel Network, but anyway, I did watch it.
2: You rent it where you get movies and stream stuff.
1: Yeah,
3: Speedy is a spokesman.
1: I saw it. Couple things. I thought we go a little further into George's life than we do.
3: Oh, really?
1: Okay, but.
3: You talking about back or forward?
1: Forward. Oh. Yeah, we go back.
3: We go way back.
1: Uh-huh.
3: Did he chop that tree down?
1: They keep showing him banging on a tree, but they never say he's chopped
3: the
1: tree.
3: Yeah, what was that about? We even had a little song about it.
1: Yeah, they portray in Young Washington that, like, when he would get angry, he'd get his axe, go out and bang on trees.
3: He didn't lie when somebody asked him about it.
4: I should not tell a lie.
1: Yeah, okay. By the way, there's no documentation that was real.
3: Correct. I think it was a little song we sang.
1: I think that was George Washington's PR agency that came up with that.
2: Yeah.
1: In the movie, they just make it look like when he gets mad, he goes out and bangs on trees.
3: How's his teeth look?
1: They don't really. His teeth are surprisingly good in this. So, okay. Yeah, sorry.
2: That's good.
3: Dr. Dudney.
1: Gets his heart broke. I will tell you one thing that's.
2: Well, he's in a dilemma.
1: One thing that's cool about it is, is that. You can see the foreshadowing to our country, and a lot of you have already seen it, so this is not new.
3: Well, it's history.
1: Is that one of the things that drove Washington
3: was, you know, the English had their class system, and there was nothing you could do about it.
5: Oh, yeah.
3: And if you were not of a certain class,
5: born into,
3: you're not going to be an officer in the King's Army. That ain't going to happen.
2: Nope.
3: Because you're not a gentleman, and you're not highly educated.
2: And that's originally what he wanted to be. He wanted to be that.
3: Yeah. And so think about now America, where we took that class system and did away with it. So it's kind of cool. No, it's a good movie. I will say that it's very well shot. The battle scenes are incredible.
5: I'm feeling a little disappointment in your voice.
3: No, I'm just saying, you know, you have to. We're living in a time, okay, and look, we're living in a time where hyperbole is just, I mean, nobody, there's no restraint on it whatsoever.
5: You're right.
3: We'll
5: put excellent on something.
3: Right. We declare everything the greatest thing there ever was.
5: Yeah,
3: okay, except things.
5: So y'all got me on Maverick.
3: Right. Except for things that actually are. So
5: yeah, just one minor detail.
3: You know, like God.
5: Well, yeah.
3: You can start there.
5: Yeah.
3: The latest band and the latest movie is awesome. God, not so much.
5: Yeah.
3: But anyway, so it's good. It's a good movie. It's entertaining. It's a breath of fresh air with all the crap that's out there.
5: Why are you sound so down about it?
3: Well, I'm just saying, was it the greatest movie I ever saw? I mean, it really...
5: Again.
3: Right.
5: It was the build-up,
3: right,
5: wasn't it?
3: Right. It was a good movie.
5: Mm-hmm.
3: Okay? It was well done. Let me tell you something.
5: You're just like I was after I watched Maverick.
3: Listen, let me tell you something.
5: I enjoyed
3: it. The way those people had to deal with battle is unbelievable.
5: Oh, God.
3: And you feel like you're there.
5: Did boy, you remember when they stand there and shoot at each other?
3: Yeah, the sound of whizzing bullets and cannons,
5: boy.
3: They really did that really good.
5: Can we get behind something?
3: The battle.
5: Can we get behind a tree?
3: The battle scenes are really good. I will tell you something that I thought maybe they could have done more with, by the way. And that is the way they set up, from what I read about in the historical account versus the way they handled the fact that George Washington couldn't be shot, that he got hit all these times and it didn't kill him. I thought that could have been more dramatic. I was really
5: but
3: looking,
5: they did address it. They just
3: they
5: didn't
3: did,
5: make...
3: it, but it wasn't the way I had read it, which I think the way I had read it would have been more moving and dramatic.
5: Mm. I see.
3: It that could have been a bigger moment.
5: Then,
3: it wasn't as big as I thought it was going to be.
5: Gotcha.
3: But I mean, still not bad. I think I'd have been great with it if I'd never known the other account of it.
2: Yeah.
3: You know, and I've watched the documentary on Netflix, which is really, really good.
6: And this is the prequel to Abraham Lincoln Vampire Hunter? Is that right?
3: Well,
5: you're talking about the classic.
3: And you know what? Thank you for clarifying that, because I left that out.
6: As far as the timeline, which one should I watch first? Because I want to make sure I get all the references.
3: But you know, I would say if you're looking for a really good movie about a great man, it's worth your time. Kind of glad I didn't go to the theater and see it.
5: Okay.
3: There it is. But really enjoyed it.
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0: put it off and go, we'll worry about it later?
1: Yeah, I don't know whether that was just, you know, that's one of those things where you kind of be at the New York Times, you, somebody at the office said, did you not go out? Yeah, mm-hmm. I meant to handle that, and I just put it off. You know how I'm saying that we're living, and I don't know what happened, but I'm just saying that, but I do know, which we've already mentioned on the show, we are living in a time where, like I said, if there's three steps, most people do one.
0: Yeah.
1: Some people do one and a half. Some people do two. It's hard to get people to follow through on anything anymore.
0: Mm-hmm. Yeah, that's true.
1: Yeah. So anyway, that's a story that's out today. So it is officially, it's done. And the jury says he should get $9.2 million from the New York Times.
0: Yeah.
1: The New York Times, you know, if I don't know how successful they are now. I know all of them have gone digital now. So that name probably still pretty successful, but you know, the newspapers are in trouble. They're not doing great. No. I don't know why we can't let this go. Jill Biden entertains the possibility that Joe was drugged before his infamous debate and asked point blank if doctors ruled out stroke. Why do we, I mean, it's done. And I don't know why.
0: Yeah, why are we still going back to that?
1: You know, this thing where she continues to tell us that he's okay. No, he's not. Yes, he is. So she doubled down on the possibility of her husband being drugged ahead of the 2024 debate. It was asked during a podcast Thursday whether doctors ruled out a stroke. The host, Jamie Kern Lima, asked Biden if a stroke was ruled out by doctors the night of the debate. Well, they did. They said, I mean, I didn't say to them when I was writing my book, I was reflecting, but I didn't say, God, did Joe have a stroke? I just said, is he okay? Is he okay? And then Lima asked the former first lady what her gut told her happened, and Biden said she didn't know. There's all kinds of theories, you know. He'd been traveling. I know he was tired. He didn't feel well that day when I saw him, but there was nothing definite that I could point to, and I'd been on the road for 2 weeks up to that moment, so I wasn't with him. I didn't see him days before, weeks before. I saw him maybe an hour before. Lima said, there's no way anyone could have, God forbid, laced his drink or something. Come on, man. What are we?
2: Well, Rick, well, if that's the case, they were following him around, lacing every drink he had.
0: Yeah.
2: You know what I'm saying? They act like this was the only
1: she says,
2: situation.
1: Who knows? Who knows? Guys, why we can't just...
3: I found the clip. Do you want to hear her say it?
0: This is insane.
1: Oh, gosh. We got about a minute, by the way.
4: Okay. Yeah. I know he was tired. He didn't feel well that day when I saw him, but there was nothing definitive that I could point to. And I had been on the road for 2 weeks up mm-hmm. until that moment, so mm-hmm. I wasn't with him. I didn't see him days before, weeks before. I saw him maybe 1 hour before.
5: Mm-hmm. And there's no way anyone could have, God forbid, laced his drink or something.
4: Knows?
5: Who knows?
2: Who knows?
1: Who knows?
5: Come
4: who knows?
2: On. You didn't have to lace his drink.
3: Right? Who knows? Yeah,
2: right?
1: Just let him talk.
2: Who knows?
1: What are we talking about?
0: Golly.
1: Guys, do you...
2: I think I know. I'm sorry. I'm not buying it.
1: No.
2: I mean, who knows? Well, everybody.
1: Yeah. Everybody knows that the president was not aging well and was in the early stages of some sort of dementia, Alzheimer's. We all could see it. It was as plain as day. The emperor has no clothes on. We all know that. And the fact that y'all continue to double down and this idiot podcast host honestly throws out that he was given a Mickey or something before he went to the debate because they didn't want him to
3: Somebody slipped him a Mickey.
1: Somebody slipped by. Have we lost our ever-loving mind? What are we talking about?
2: Were they roofing him like on The Hangover?
3: Was he at a club?
1: The only way you would entertain something like that, like y'all said, is if he'd been perfectly okay up to that point.
3: Yeah, they protected him for 4 years and tried to run him again.
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1: 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Once you've ordered it, it's the match to you. You have the Helix Happiness Guarantee. That's 120 nights to sleep on it to be sure that you love it. Now, you're probably going to let them know you love it before then, but that's how much time they give you to be sure that you love it. If you don't, they refund you. I think you're going to. But if you don't, you will get a refund. NFL football. So preseason, got it. Not, you know, be careful. We were just talking about the Cowboys and the Saints, you know, all these fights at scrimmages we keep seeing, where they have the joint practices and everybody fights. How about the NFL? They're trying to cull this. They're sick of it. They fined the Cowboys and the Saints $500,000 apiece.
2: Ooh.
1: $500,000 for just, hey, y'all got to act better now.
3: Yeah.
2: It was a brawl.
1: So that was interesting. Last night, one of the people you're looking at, you're going to be paying attention to NFL because you'd like to see the rooks, how they do. Mendoza, national champion, undefeated.
2: Heisman Trophy winner.
1: Of course, he's been sent to the current version of the Raiders. Yeah. But I was watching a story on him yesterday. And
3: he was 8 of 15 last night with one pick six.
1: And they were saying he there is some hope. Now, I wish, and I do think it's best. It's so funny. Have you ever gotten a deep conversation with your wife because she's the only person there, and you can realize pretty quick she's like, I literally went all in over dinner last night with Sherry about what I think was best for Mendoza.
2: And she wouldn't give you money.
1: And she was like looking at me like, what?
2: You just wouldn't tell somebody.
1: Well, and then she did the who? Well, she knew who he was. She knew who he was, but then she was like, no, what? Who's Kirk Cousins? That's where I messed up. I brought Kirk Cousins into it, and I should have done that.
3: Okay,
2: the Raiders.
1: Reference point of who Kirk Cousins was, and but what I said was, I said, you know, the fact that Tom Brady's with the Raiders, baby, and then I regret.
2: Boy, you really?
1: I was like, oh my gosh, what was Tom Brady playing for the Raiders?
2: Now are the Raiders college or pro?
1: I got. So he owns the Raiders, not outright.
2: He's in there.
1: I said, no, there's one guy, his haircut. Tom Brady's messed his hair up. But anyway, I shouldn't have got in it.
2: So Mark Davis.
1: Yeah, but to get what I was trying to say,
2: Mark Davis.
1: And I'm now going to say to y'all, because I think I should have just waited,
3: yeah,
1: is I'm a little bit hopeful that the fact that he has Tom Brady and Kirk Cousins around him, that's a positive thing. But I wish they would go further and start Kirk Cousins and let Brady and Cousins work with him.
2: I think they are.
1: I hope that happens.
3: Yeah,
2: I really do.
1: I hope they just don't throw him out there. Y'all, it's a big adjustment. It's rough out there. These are the best players in the world.
2: I heard them.
1: As you heard you know, Purdy talking about Brock Purdy the other day. I mean, every position's too deep. They're the best.
3: Yeah.
2: I heard yesterday, and they were talking about him starting the game, you know, last night. Before the game, and they were talking about hey, he hadn't been under center a lot in his career in college. He said hardly ever.
3: Right,
2: you got to get past that.
3: Yeah,
2: But they did say the coach made a statement. Said you tell him one time and he fixes stuff. Said he's really good at that.
1: Real coachable.
2: Yes.
3: Yeah.
1: Well, that'll serve him well.
2: They said the same thing. They need to let Cousins come in and let him slow
1: because he can be coachable. He can be a young man of incredible character and still be filleted by a defense.
2: Let's just call it the Raiders.
1: Not be able to play again.
2: Right now, or not at the top of their game.
1: No.
2: So I'm sure protecting him might be tough.
1: Okay, I'm going to ask you a question, 60-year-old. Well, your 61-year-old brother, about to be 62 in October.
2: How about that?
1: And Speedy, you're probably old enough to be in the same place.
3: Yeah.
1: Adler, I don't think, has a reference point to the Raiders ever being good. But to us that are older, have they been bad so long it's not even weird to you that they're bad anymore?
2: Yes.
1: I know it, me too.
3: Mm-hmm.
2: Absolutely.
1: For a long time, it was weird to me.
2: It was. Because they'll turn around.
1: Adler, do you have any recollection of the Raiders being good?
4: I really don't.
1: I knew it.
4: Yeah, no, I'm sorry.
1: Doggone it.
4: When
2: was the last one they went?
1: My goodness, you're 40 years old.
2: Didn't Tampa beat them in the Super Bowl?
1: Yes.
2: Was that the last time they went?
1: That's the last time.
2: What was the quarterback? He was like a journeyman.
1: Yes. I can't remember his name. I can see
2: him. It was when Gruden was coaching Tampa.
1: Yes.
2: Right? Am I wrong?
1: No. No, Gruden took the Raiders there, got beat, right, and then took Tampa there and beat the Raiders.
2: I don't remember.
1: Didn't Gruden take the Raiders a long way?
2: I don't know.
1: One time?
2: I can't remember.
3: He did.
1: You know who was playing?
3: I just can't remember.
1: You know who was playing linebacker for the Raiders when they lost to the Buccaneers?
2: No.
1: We had him on the show all the time.
2: Oh, Romanesque.
1: Romanesque.
2: Oh, yeah. You're right.
1: Mm-hmm. Yep.
3: Said he was afraid to come off the field because he didn't ever think he'd get it back.
1: Rich Gannon was the guy. Who we're looking for.
3: So who two games last night. We got four today, and then we got 10 Saturday, 1 Sunday. And I see where the Titans Sunday are hosting the Seahawks, and I went in on Hard Knocks and have watched the majority of episode 1. And whoever mentioned the rings, I didn't give y'all enough. How they dropped down in front of them, the Super Bowl rings for the Seahawks.
2: That's ceiling.
3: Being featured in
2: that
3: Hard
2: Knocks.
3: That was
2: kind of cool.
3: That was very cool.
1: So a lot of people don't remember the Raiders being good. Look at this in Tex Nation. I worked at an awards job in 77 where at the company that did the Oakland Raiders Super Bowl rings and boxes for them.
2: Hmm.
1: Wow. In 77. And I guess the last time they were good is Rich Gannon when they got beat in the Super Bowl. But even to me, that team was good, but they weren't good every year.
2: They weren't like Marcus Allen.
1: No, they weren't like
2: and
1: the
2: I hate to say it, Rick Plunkett with his face sticking out of his helmet.
3: Absolutely. Yeah, big face.
1: I remember when the Raiders, I remember being on the school bus and being for the Vikings against the Raiders with Chuck Foreman on the school bus and Scott McGuirk mocking me saying the Raiders are going to destroy them, and I didn't believe it, and I was mad.
2: Well, I was like,
1: the Vikings are going to win. And he laughed at me. He said, he ain't going to beat the Raiders. Of course, he was right.
2: Yeah. But your little heart, you wanted the Vikings.
1: But why didn't I like the Raiders? I should have liked the Raiders.
2: I know. I think we were dumb at one point and didn't like the Raiders.
1: Was it because
2: as we got older, we liked them.
1: Was it because I was a little boy and I thought they were the bad guys and I only pulled for the good guys?
2: Yeah.
1: And then you get older and you're like, the bad guys in football kind of pretty cool.
2: Yeah.
1: It's probably not the best way to go, but I mean, that's the way I thought.
2: Yeah.
1: That was a long time ago,
2: yeah,
1: folks.
2: Yeah, it's been a minute.
1: So, Mendoza did okay, had one big pick six.
3: Boy, it was a big one.
1: Yeah.
3: 80-yard
1: pick 80-yarder.
4: Six. And he tried to save it.
3: He did, which, I mean, hey, for effort. At least he didn't pull up. I mean, he tried.
4: I mean, hey.
2: Of course, he could have failed, hurt his shoulder.
1: I know that he's got to get accustomed to getting down, you know, like they want you to do in the NFL. But you know what? Honestly, in the NFL, I'm not sure they want him chasing the guy who just picked it in a preseason game.
2: I know.
1: Yeah. But that's just as hard. He can't help it.
2: Can't help it, right?
1: All right, so we'll be back. A little preseason NFL update there. More of the Rick Burgess Show right after this.
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1: Rick Burgess here. 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
1: Now, if you go to the tour, you'll see Speedy's Legs right there on the stage, about eye level. You'll get a good look at them. We'll be announcing our latest winner, who texts the word ticket to 888 number 6 Big Box. 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So be paying attention for that. The Birmingham Theater right now, we don't have any tickets to give away there. It's the smallest venue of all of them in the availability. Not as much flexibility. So, but maybe, I know WZZK 104.7 that has the show partners with us in Birmingham. I know they're giving away a pair of tickets to the Birmingham date, which is the 16th of October at the historic Lyric Theater. They are giving away a pair of tickets on their website, WZZK.com. So if you're interested in winning some in Birmingham, there's you an option. So I may have, kind of concerned that maybe I didn't make a good decision yesterday. You know, if you love somebody, you got to look after them. And Greg loves double dip chocolate covered peanuts.
2: Not Rick. You know why? Because one dip's not enough.
1: Right. And
2: we double dip.
1: And this is a Publix brand, right?
2: Oh, they're awesome.
1: And I know that he loves them, and so I was a little bit blinded.
2: I don't know what you were thinking
1: by trying to do something good for baby brother. So I was restocking our little snack area with breakfast things and things like that.
3: Mm-hmm.
1: And I looked up. I was going down an aisle.
2: Oh, yeah.
1: And I saw those double-dipped chocolate peanuts, Publix brand, and I thought, man, my baby brother, he just loves them. But I've watched him.
3: Yeah.
1: He has not stopped eating them since he's got here.
2: Well, no.
1: And maybe
2: I've been mixing in some pretzel.
3: If Greg likes something, he's going to love it to death.
2: But I've been mixing in peanut butter pretzel too.
1: Oh, good. That ought to do it. So I just,
3: well, it's game day, Rick.
1: Do you think that was a mistake? Should I not have brought those in?
3: Mm-mm.
2: Well, the bag's not real big, so I'll be through with them.
3: You want to know how you can't eat them? If they're not here,
1: right?
2: Yeah, you're right.
1: You're right. That's right.
3: He's grown.
1: Now you train with Sean.
3: Yeah.
2: I'm done for the day.
3: Until the fritters get here. There were an hour and a half from fritters being here.
1: Oh, and I should have thought, oh, my gosh. Yeah. I put those out on a Friday.
3: Yeah, he'll need a nap for game night.
2: We just need to tell people to quit bringing food.
1: Okay. Is it time?
2: Yeah.
1: Okay.
2: And that's better for them, too. They don't have to worry about
1: it. You don't mean that, by the way.
2: Actually, it'll help them more than it does us.
3: Mm-hmm. Do y'all agree? What different states, different times, whatever. It's state of Alabama, high school football starts tonight.
1: Or started last night.
3: Yeah, right. Yeah. It depends on where you live and
1: I feel
3: and
1: so
3: who's
1: bad.
3: Playing, really.
1: I feel so bad for high school kids that play on Thursday night.
3: Yeah.
2: I know.
1: By golly.
3: I mean.
1: You talk about ruining the fun of football.
2: Woo! It does.
3: Yeah, little Friday's hard.
1: When we played, did we ever play on Thursday?
2: Uh-uh.
1: I don't think we ever did.
2: We had to play on Saturdays a couple of times because of rain.
1: Rainouts, yeah.
3: Yeah.
1: But that deal of Friday coming, pep rally, jerseys, all the fanfare throughout the day, signs everywhere, Friday night, game's over, go to bed, now you got your weekend.
3: Mm.
1: To be sitting there playing on a Thursday, not be out there at that stadium watching that clock tick, you got school the next day.
2: I know.
3: Yeah, late check-in.
1: You talk about bad.
3: Mm. But what I was going to ask is this the marker where you blink and it's going to be Thanksgiving or Christmas?
2: Oh, yeah. Yeah.
3: It's normally when football starts at some level.
2: Look right now.
3: Yeah.
2: And remember this, that we're going to blink and we're going to be eating turkey. And then we're going to be opening presents.
3: That's it.
2: And some football is going to fall in between all that.
1: So Greg,
2: it's going to go just like that.
3: Just like that.
1: So those of you that most of you know this, but you could be new to the show.
2: I love football season.
1: Greg's son, as of right now, is the lone person in our family that also went into coaching football.
2: Yeah.
1: Following the footsteps of dad.
2: Yeah.
1: None of us did.
2: No, we did not.
1: Taylor did and does. And now he is the defensive coordinator for Pinson Valley.
2: Yep, they play tonight against Florence.
1: How about that? You going to be there?
2: Yeah.
1: Going to be a little warm.
2: Yeah, that's fine.
1: Mm-hmm.
2: It's going to be a little warm. I'll take a heat timeout with them.
1: Okay.
3: Just take a knee in the stand and get something to drink.
2: I was watching some high school ball on TV last night. Let me tell you, when it came for the heat break, they were glad it did.
1: Yeah, they were.
3: They were sucking wind.
1: Yeah. So hot. You know, so hot.
2: You know,
1: so
2: we keep doing that even when the weather, you know, gets cooler. I never understand
1: Don't understand that.
2: That. But no. Right now, you look forward to it if you're on the field.
1: Oh, yeah. So,
2: It'll be the first game as a Pinson Valley Indian. I'm looking forward to it.
3: Indians.
2: We'll see what we got.
1: Indians. Right. So they stay.
2: You get there,
3: you howl.
1: We still got the spear on the helmet.
2: Oh, yeah.
1: Mm-hmm. I like it.
2: Thanks.
1: Cool helmet.
2: Yeah, it really is.
1: Right. So,
2: I think they don't they call the field the is it the
1: they, TP? They,
2: I don't know. The yeah. fields guy, I got to learn all
1: wigwam.
2: No.
1: Okay.
2: Cheaters. Reservation, I think. May something like
1: hold
2: that.
1: Up, Greg. I may be wrong. Greg, please. I think we should stop.
2: It was something like that mm-hmm. they call the field.
1: Mm-hmm. Dance line's called the squalls?
2: No, I don't think so.
1: Okay, no,
3: this is kind of fun. This is normally what y'all do to me. Because he's the one who's got to go. Yeah.
1: Well, you owe him this for the.
3: Uh-huh. I won't pile on, buddy.
1: Yeah. Right.
3: Because I'm going to go with one or two, will you?
1: Yeah. Okay. You ain't going to two?
3: Maybe one, two. I think so.
1: No.
2: Well, Rick, you know, he's on the committee. He's got to go check it out.
1: Oh, that's right. Now, if they, yeah. by the way, you on this committee.
3: What?
1: These things that we commit to and we think they're never going to happen.
3: Look, I love
1: then suddenly you're
3: I
1: love
3: it.
1: When you came up with, remember, and if I
2: you felt bad because nobody was saying anything.
1: No. If I don't remember this right, this whole promotion was something that he threw out there because nobody came up with
3: that. That's not true.
2: It is true.
4: You're the idea man. You're the idea man.
3: There's lots of idea people in there. It's the J Lab.
2: I tell you what,
3: the J Lab Birmingham Bowl, which is the college Birmingham Bowl, the J Lab Bowl. Mm-hmm. We have been having meetings over the last few months.
2: A
3: lot of them are creative meetings and stuff, and led by Mark Meadows, the general manager, who we've known for years, and we appreciate his support. And so we're throwing around different ideas, and you know because it's the 20th anniversary, they're going back to all the coaches that have coached in the bowl and a lot of the standout players, and they're building all of these, you know, celebrations for the game. And they were talking about maybe, you know, a local tie to where we could get some local attention to the game. And we were sitting around thinking, and I was like, you know, high school football, college football.
1: Because it was an awkward silence.
3: And so I was like, what if we had the J-Lab Birmingham Bowl high school, you know, team of the week or whatever, a standout team that had a big win in the Birmingham market and stuff.
1: Mm-hmm.
3: And everybody loved it. Now it's real now, and so now I have to pay attention.
2: You have to implement it. It sounded good when you just brought it up.
3: Have to study high school football.
1: So Greg, he might come study the Pinson Valley Indians.
3: I could.
1: I might
3: come take a look.
2: And if they come to your pep rally, now he's got it. They're going to send Babe Ruff from the Barons there. Of course, he ain't going to be able to wear the uniform.
3: Yeah.
2: the guy that dresses up as Babe Ruff.
3: But J-Lab, being the lead sponsor for the Birmingham
2: Bowl. Now, tell us what J-Lab is.
3: They're speakers, headphones, all that. The team gets a big J-Lab speaker for their locker room or whatever, and we'll present that to the team, either at the pep rally or just...
1: Who's going
3: to
1: present it?
3: Somebody from the committee like Speedy me or somebody.
1: It's going to be you.
3: Hey, Heather.
1: Yeah, you can go to Eli ain't going.
3: Well, he might.
1: Eli's not going to some pep rally.
3: He said he's in if he can.
1: Eli, that's a step out.
3: He said he's in.
2: Have you ever seen the Vulcan mascot?
4: Yes.
2: Rick, I want that with him.
1: Yes.
2: Okay. Have you seen it with his
1: 100%. Yeah, Greg, I've seen it. And I see the vision you see, and I want it.
3: And not all schools have pep rallies, and if you play on Little Friday, your pep rally's off.
2: Who doesn't have pep rallies?
3: So, there's some schools that they...
2: Zero pep.
3: Yeah.
1: Pep rally was
3: depending
1: on
3: your school and the situation, we could just present it to the team in the locker room or something the following week.
2: All right, speaking of pep rally.
3: But, yeah, so I got to pay attention. Well, me and others on the committee.
1: You and Eli?
3: We have little fractions of different responsibilities inside the big, huge committee, and now you have people.
1: That let me tell you who's going to end up running this. That's going to be you.
3: No.
1: Oh, yeah. No, I've been there, buddy. I'm telling you. You throw an idea out there, people attach it to
2: they
1: you.
2: They say it's your idea.
1: Yeah.
3: Right. I'm pulling. I promised y'all.
2: When y'all were in school, Speedy, in Mississippi. Too. And us here, did y'all have pep rallies in the morning or in the afternoon?
3: Afternoon.
2: We had them in the morning.
1: We had them in the morning.
2: First thing in the morning.
1: Mm-hmm.
2: In the gym.
1: Loved that. Thought it was great. Yeah. Got you out of class. They even called it a pep rally schedule.
2: Yeah.
1: Mm-hmm. It's fantastic.
2: Sure did.
1: Yeah.
2: I know a lot of them doing that. I think most do in the afternoon now. But
1: mm-hmm. There's something. You're right. When I found out, I'm not talking about small schools. When I found out, like, in bigger schools that there was not a pep rally every Friday, I was like, what?
3: Mm-hmm.
1: What happened
2: down there?
1: Yeah.
3: Yeah. Mm-hmm. And I didn't realize this, but in the committee we were discussing, and they were like, you know, I know this sounds crazy, but every school doesn't have a weekly pep rally.
1: I didn't know that.
2: I didn't either.
3: And I was like, are you serious? And they were like, yeah.
1: Well, what are they trying to do? Like, keep them in class learning and stuff?
2: Learning, reading, and writing? Come on, man.
3: I don't know.
2: Hey, boy, that's going to be all morning, yo. Right there.
3: Yeah, on four. Yeah, buddy.
2: I'm not sure
3: what
2: it is.
3: In the middle of a conversation, nobody knows what you're talking about.
2: I know, but y'all do.
1: Somebody asked if I got rid of tents this year. I've not been successful. No, but I need to.
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0: him that though he was rookie of the year with the Green Bay Packers with over 150 solo tackles in his rookie year, he did not win the Golden Helmet Award at Oxford High School.
1: No, he did not, right?
2: Rick, please text him what you just said today.
3: I'll text him today.
2: Right now.
3: Next break.
2: Hey, although you had over 150 unassisted tackles.
3: The Golden Helmet.
0: At the highest level in the NFL. Oh, my goodness.
2: And what I love about him, he ain't going to bring it up unless you make him.
0: Oh, yeah. And now don't miss, too, that he's going to speak to men and about getting right with the one and only living God. And I'm still doing this. So I really need to. I got to go in the mirror and look.
2: Yeah.
0: And he's reminding me that he said, "Hey, I appreciate all this, but let's get back to where I'm going and what I'm doing." I'm like, okay. And of course, you remember the time that we both ended up in Pensacola doing an event, mm-hmm. and we didn't know what to do with ourselves, and he was trying to make me work out like while we're uh-huh. I said, we're working out the hotel.
2: Yeah.
0: And of course, he got home and I ended up working out, but. And that we were deciding whether two men could walk on the beach together.
4: Right.
1: Yeah, that's good.
0: And we came to the conclusion that we couldn't. So he made me like walk out there on the main road in front of the. We're literally on the beach in a hotel that's on the beach, and I had to go walk on the road.
1: I agree with him.
0: No, it's right.
2: Couldn't take a stroll together.
0: No, but he still says that the line that I got him on that he did not see coming was that day. You know, when I was walking with him, because of the things we just talked about, I said, this is kind of a weird position for me. Mm-hmm. When we actually walked up there for a minute and looked at the beach, considering it,
2: mm-hmm.
0: he goes, what? I said, if people thought we were a gay couple, I would be the woman. I've never been in this situation before. And he looked and he goes, that's what you're thinking about? and I said, well, now there's a second thought. And he said, what? I said, I think I could do better than you. Rich Wingo. But anyway, Rinkin Church of God, Saturday night in Rinkin, Georgia. You want to be there. If you're down in that area, you don't want to miss Wingo coming to town. You will be glad you went. And details are at themanchurch.com under events. And then next Saturday, 1, 2, 3 different man churches, Chattahoochee Baptist Church, Cleveland, Georgia, Lee Moore, Cross Point Church of Christ in Florence. I'll be there. And then Wingo again at Southside Baptist Church next Saturday in Andalusia, home of 107.7. So you get some opportunities this month because it's kind of a lot of churches. This is the start of their year. So we're usually pretty active right now.
2: Very.
0: All right. Top of the hour. We'll come back. We'll get unscreened phone calls in next hour. We'll continue to work through the stories of the day. Box seats will come out and see us later in the show. We'll meet them. We'll do a Burgess Ball battle, too. Top of the hour. Now all my other high school heroes are sending in all their accomplishments. We'll be right back.
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0: Rick Burgess here. 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

0: Don't you think it's time you finally tell your family that you are listening to this show? The Rick Burgess Show.
1: Maybe it's time. Just go ahead and say, look, I'm really enjoying it. It's all right. You know, it's perfectly fine. Speedy Greg Adler all here today. Vox seats coming up a little bit later on. So we mentioned, as a matter of fact, this weekend on Strange Encounters, we interviewed Jonathan Kahn, the Jewish, Messianic Jewish rabbi. He's written many books. The Harbinger was the first one. You know, it stayed on the New York Times best-selling list for how many weeks? It was unbelievable, like over 100 weeks mm-hmm. or something. So anyway, he's written many books since. His latest is The Altar of Pergamon. And the cruise that we're going on, you know, is going to be in that area when the letters to the seven churches. And we get an opportunity to go see some of the ruins of some of these famous biblical places. But maybe you didn't make that trip. You're like, I'm not gonna be able to go. Met some folks that are going with us, looking forward to that trip as it gets even closer. But you might want to say, well, it sounds like Oceania is first class. You'd be right. Okay. Those of us that are going, man. But if you can't make this trip, and I think there might be a cabin or two they gave us that we could still use if you're a last-minute person, but and you certainly can do that and check on that. But I want to talk about you just planning a cruise with them on your own time, whenever. OceanaCruises.com/BigVox. You go there right now and look at these incredible opportunities they have. And when you go on a luxury cruise line like Oceania, it's so – please don't picture – some of these entry-level cruise lines. We're talking about, you know, every cabin is beautiful. 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If if you're retired or something like that. So go to OceanaCruises.com/BigVox or go to RickBurgessShow.com right there under the sponsors button. So I did not know, where did I miss this, that the actor Ed O'Neill actually was drafted or had an opportunity. Maybe he was a free agent. I don't know. Did you know that he was in training camp trying to make the team for the Pittsburgh Steelers?
2: I knew he played ball.
1: Linebacker.
2: And I looked it up, Ohio, not Ohio State, but the other Ohio, I guess that the green and white team, you know what I'm talking about?
1: Yeah. So he said, he's getting interviewed right now, he's making his podcast rounds about something, but he said that he remembers the exact day he was cut by the Pittsburgh Steelers. He said it was the same day that Neil Armstrong walked on the moon.
2: Wow.
1: He said, I got cut by the Steelers. He said, I went to a bar. It was like 2 in the afternoon. There were a couple of locals there. I ordered a beer. They got the TV up high on the wall, and news comes on showing Armstrong walking on the moon. Then, when I got cut, he said, well, somebody had a good day talking about Neil. He said, they went to sports, and, of course, it's Pittsburgh. So they go, linebacker Ed O'Neill released today from the Steelers, and they showed my picture on the TV.
2: Oh, wow.
1: The guys in the bar looked, and they go, you're Ed O'Neill. Your money's no good here, and they all started buying me drinks. Sadly, I ended up at 3 in the morning in someone else's car because I could not go home, and a state trooper pulling me over. I didn't even know my name at that point. He said, my shirt's off, I'm driving. He said I had some girl in the car, and he said the trooper looks at my driver's license and said, did you get cut from Pittsburgh today? And I said, yes. And he asked the woman, ma'am, could you drive? She said, yes, I'll take him. And they let me go because it's Pittsburgh, and they love the Steelers, even if you got cut that same day.
2: Oh, my God. What a story. Great.
1: Yeah, what a story. Huh. I didn't know that Ed O'Neill was that kind of player.
2: Yeah, played a little ball.
1: Play a little ball. Mm-hmm.
3: When he was at Youngstown State, he said he played against Staubach, who played at Pensacola.
1: Who did? Who was at Youngstown State?
3: Him.
1: Ed O'Neill?
3: Mm-hmm.
1: I thought he played for Ohio.
3: He transferred to Youngstown State University. Where he lettered as a defensive lineman, 67 to 68.
1: Okay.
3: And while he played there, Roger Staubach was playing for Pensacola Naval Station, and they played each other.
1: So he was in another interview. He said that he has had a reoccurring dream. He had it for over 50 years that he would dream periodically about him being cut from the Steelers.
2: He said, I
1: kept dreaming about me handing to Chuck Knoll my playbook. He said, I had a reoccurring nightmare about it for 50 years.
3: Wow.
1: And he said he's finally stopped having it.
4: Well, you know what? I guess that fueled him a little bit because a lot of people don't know this. He's actually a black belt in Brazilian Jiu-Jitsu.
2: Also know he's an astronaut.
1: Right.
4: No, he's legit. He's legit. He's legit.
1: Okay.
2: Please look at him.
4: He's good.
1: There he is.
4: Yep.
3: Modern Family.
1: Ed, are you too young to remember what was the one he was on?
4: Married with Children.
1: Married with Children.
4: That was on the list of shows I was not allowed to watch.
1: I think we all should have had that.
3: I had a long run.
1: Yeah. So he is now, I think, is he kind of semi-retired or something? I don't know. But
4: after Modern Family,
2: Steelers again.
1: Yeah, no. But I did not know that about Ed O'Neill. That's interesting. So
2: which made me, Rick, and I brought it up. Actors we don't know played ball. Gary Busey played ball.
1: Greg,
2: and you're not
1: going to
2: believe where he played. I just looked it up.
1: Where?
2: Pitt State Gorillas.
1: He did not play for Pittsburgh State.
2: Yep.
1: Who Jacksonville State got beat by and then beat in the national championship game.
2: Yep. Two years
1: in a row.
2: Yep. He played for the Gorillas, Rick. Huh.
1: I didn't know that. I tell you what I do want now that we know this about Ed O'Neill. I don't know how I'm going to arrange it. I need to see him go against Adler.
2: Oh, yeah.
1: I would love for you to.
2: I think you could take him, Adler. He done got old.
1: He's older. I think you had, even though I know you're not, your chops are not where they need to be right now, I think you could do it.
4: Yeah. Well, I don't know. Blue belt to black belt is a big jump. Here's Gary Busey during his short coaching career also.
1: When he played Bear Bryant.
4: Is it really not good?
2: No, it's terrible.
4: It's a bear.
1: It's
2: I saw it in the theater.
4: 1984.
3: Did you?
2: Oh, yeah, it was terrible.
4: Is it really not good? Okay.
2: Well, from what I remember.
1: People are saying that Jim Gaffigan played a little ball.
2: He did. Purdue.
1: Really?
2: Yep.
1: Offensive line? He looks like an offensive lineman.
2: Probably. Yeah. I just seen pictures of him in a Purdue uniform.
1: How about that?
3: So, O'Neill is, I don't know if this is what he's doing the rounds for, but a release date has been issued for Cameron Diaz, Netflix action comedy, Bad Day, and he's in it.
1: Oh, okay.
3: So I don't know if that's what his interview's about.
1: Did y'all know that Cameron Diaz, Sherry told me this, is cranking out babies like.
2: Well, remember, she's quit acting for a long
1: time.
2: But
1: I'm talking about while she's like, I mean, she's old. For babies, is what I'm saying.
2: Yeah.
1: And she's like had babies like late.
2: Oh, yeah. Her and her husband's one of them. The twins that are in that band, and they're all tatted up.
1: What?
2: The other one's married to Lionel Richie's daughter.
1: What are you talking about?
4: Yeah.
1: Good Charlotte. Good Charlotte.
2: Yeah.
1: Okay.
3: Right. I didn't know he turned 80 this year.
1: Who turned 80?
3: O'Neill, 80 in April.
2: Wow.
1: Hey, you can take him, Adler. I really believe you can beat him.
4: I don't know. Here he is putting the rear naked choke on one of the Gracies. Of course, it's just a demonstration. But, you know.
1: Whatever. Yeah. All right, we'll be right back.
0: This is the Rick Burgess Show.
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0: here on the One Mic. So we've got we're just so overwhelmed with information now. And I mean, you look, it's good that we can access a lot of information, but boy, you can go down so many rabbit holes. But we have this today, and we'll just have to read it to you for those of you that can't see. you can't see it. We've got AI pictures now of Adler wrestling Ed O'Neill.
1: That's good.
0: Adler, you're like you're in a bind there.
2: Yeah, I'm hurting.
0: Looks like that footage you showed us that time you were in that tournament.
2: Yeah, looks very real. I've been in that situation before.
0: By the way, I sent Wingo the AI picture of he and I walking on the beach. He's furious.
3: Yeah, I bet he is.
0: He just sent back sick. So it was. So anyway,
3: Rick, you know what you're going to get.
0: Oh, I know.
4: You remember how frustrated Webby was with him?
0: Webby was pointed at the score. Why are y'all going back to Adler?
2: I got on the guy's back at the end of the match. I'm like, I'm here. I'm winning. What should I do, Webby? And he just pointed at the scoreboard. He's like, you have 10 seconds left, and it's like 16-0.
0: Oh, God love
2: That's
0: it.
2: Like 16-0 in a soccer game.
0: Oh, man.
3: It just went like that.
0: Webby. So, apparently... this list we're about to look at is 7 weird signs your body is actually healthy. Your body is sending quiet signals that the system keeping you alive is firing on all cylinders.
1: Oh, no.
4: One of them.
0: These are weird things that tells you that your body's good. All right, does this work today?
2: That's number 7.
0: Or is it just here?
4: Rick, I don't know about number 7, Rick.
0: Wait.
1: What's number 7?
2: Well, Speedy said something, and I said, well, you might be onto something there.
0: Is this a list I shouldn't read?
2: No, it's a fine list.
1: You serious?
2: We don't have to go through the whole list.
4: Right? So, Rick, I'm going to write down
2: this
4: number 7.
2: This is from Health Performance Coach. He's a health performer. He's basically a life coach. Right. I know you guys love life coaches.
0: You're talking about the biggest ripoff in the history of the world.
4: Right.
0: I'll tell you what I am. I'm a life coach. Oh, really? How much does that cost?
4: A lot. Here's number 7, Rick.
2: All right, so.
0: Because you're dumb.
2: Number 1. I'm good. This is a sign that you're actually healthy, and I thought that we could go through these, and we could say, you know, we could check ourselves before we wreck ourselves.
4: Okay, buddy.
2: You have
4: That's
2: hair growing on your toes.
0: Yeah.
2: Do you have hair growing on your toes?
0: I think so.
4: Yeah, I think I do. I haven't checked my toes.
2: It sounds gross.
0: It's not a lot.
2: It sounds gross, and it looks kind of weird, but that's actually a sign.
0: Okay.
2: Vascular doctors check that, because losing hair on your toes is a classic early sign of peripheral artery disease. It means if you've got it, your circulation is good.
0: Yeah, I think
4: Greg,
0: I
4: you don't have to look now. Buddy.
2: Greg, check now. Check your webbed toes.
0: I don't want to.
2: Do your webbed toes have hair on them too, Greg? Or are they just?
1: They do. Yeah.
2: Okay. You have to part. You have to
1: not
2: part it like.
1: No,
2: the
1: it's
2: hair
1: not
2: cut?
1: A lot. Oh,
2: okay.
0: How about my big toe with the orange toenail has hair?
3: Rick.
0: On. Yeah. All right, Graham.
2: All right.
1: I don't think that's on the list.
2: What about number 2? That your sign that you're healthy. It's a sign. Your veins pop during workouts.
0: Oh, yeah.
2: Visible veins mean you have lower body fat, your vascular system's working, it can dilate on demand, you have a healthy endothelium.
0: I'm good there. That's 2. That's 2.
2: Yeah. Rick, you get pumped sometimes.
4: I can get blood.
2: You get pretty pumped?
0: Yep.
4: I can find a vein.
2: Number 3 sign that you're actually healthy. Your nails grow fast.
0: Okay.
2: Nails grow fast?
0: Man, we're pretty fast. Good, yeah.
2: I have noticed if I take vitamins, they'll grow faster and my hair grows faster.
0: Correct.
2: Have y'all seen that in your life?
0: What kind of vitamin? Yeah.
2: Just like a multivitamin.
4: D3K2.
2: Vitamin D. Yep. slow toenail growth is a sign that it's a red flag for bad circulation.
0: Okay.
2: Number 4, but this one, I don't think this one's real. Your socks don't leave imprints on your ankles.
0: No.
2: That's impossible.
1: Oh, yeah, especially if it's a real tight sock.
0: I was about to say, it's according how tight.
3: Good old crew sock.
0: It's according how tight the sock is.
2: Any sock.
4: They did
2: on
4: Coach O's leg.
2: But this life coach says that if you have the marks, it means your sodium and your circulation and your kidneys aren't doing great. I've had those marks since I was a kid.
0: Yeah, right. I know about that one.
2: All right, this one is definitely true. Sign that you're healthy. Minor cuts heal in days, not weeks.
0: Yeah.
2: We've seen,
4: especially with
2: older people.
0: Wait, no, that last one.
2: Yeah.
0: That one has gotten better, but it's been bad.
2: Yeah, but it healed.
0: Yeah.
2: It healed. Yeah. Rick,
0: I still heal pretty good.
2: I cut my hand.
0: Pretty good.
2: I do get cut easy.
1: Cut. What about you, your skin being thin?
0: I don't heal as on cuts because of my skin being thin as quick as I once did.
1: I know, but
0: it still
1: heals. Start bleeding.
2: Yeah. All right, number six sign that you're actually healthy. You can stand up fast without getting lightheaded.
0: Oh yeah.
2: Okay.
0: Yeah,
2: can y'all do that?
0: Oh yeah.
2: Wow, Greg, that was fast.
1: I like that.
2: I heard that.
1: Hear it?
0: Yeah. No problem there.
2: It means your blood pressure. Down, it's like
1: guys.
2: A real time.
0: Yeah.
1: What
2: blood
1: if I fell
2: test?
1: Forward and crashed into the thing?
2: Whoa!
0: Well, I tell you one thing. It'd be yeah. a great day.
1: It would.
0: Yeah.
1: And kind of like the lady singing the anthem.
0: Yeah. People are saying boot socks that don't leave imprints don't exist.
2: No. That's that one. I don't go with that, that one.
0: Right.
1: And that's then why I wear footies.
2: Number seven. Yeah.
0: What? Perfectly. That's actually.
2: What is it?
0: It means that.
2: Speedy mentioned it. I think.
0: That everything. I don't know what the female version of that would be, but for males,
1: oh no,
0: it yeah, mm-hmm. It still means that
2: rise and shine.
0: It means
1: oh, there you go. I just keep it there.
0: Rise and shine.
2: That's
0: is
2: it.
0: Great.
2: Top of the morning to you.
0: Top of the morning to
1: well,
0: you.
1: Oh boy, I had one. I
0: didn't know.
1: You had one. What?
0: I shouldn't say. I had a pretty.
2: You
0: funny.
2: Had one.
1: Oh no!
2: It's like what?
1: I had a pretty funny analogy.
2: Okay, yes, you say
1: did it involve a cat?
2: It did.
1: Okay. 100%. So you knew.
2: Oh, of course I did.
1: Good call on my part to leave it alone.
0: Probably so on a Friday.
1: Yeah. Sure. Those type of jokes aren't as funny as that.
2: So we're healthy.
1: They're funny, but they're inappropriate.
2: So you we're know, healthy. That, we're fit as a fiddle, guys.
0: By the way,
2: I'm good.
0: We've done pretty well on that list.
2: Yeah. Uh-huh.
0: Not bad.
1: Yeah, I could have done better. But
0: the one that for me the most I have noticed is that cuts don't heal as quick as they once did. But they've started again doing that.
1: And I didn't heal fine, but they happen easy.
0: How about this? I just got my blood work back on just my annual physical, and the blood work was really, really good. And there was only one slight issue the doctor noted that he had not seen compared to last year, just slight. And by the way, when we kept pursuing it, he basically informed me that I was participating in snake oil. Ooh. He was like, he goes, no, that's been completely debunked. And he said, and by the way, that's why I'm seeing this elevation. You need to drop that off. He said, if you were younger, that'd be fine, but you don't need to be. Mm-mm. He said, no, that's a mistake.
1: Oh, see, you can't believe everything you see, Rick.
0: And I was doing it because of a myth, he said. And he said, if you'll research, that actually has been debunked. And I thought something.
1: Well, why would we research
0: it? Well, and it goes back to what Greg said. When you get in the world of supplements.
1: Yeah,
0: you know, there's a lot of there's not any regulation there.
1: No, FDA has no authority,
0: and they can make all kinds of claims. And he said, I just on this particular one, the negative side of this for your age is much worse than any benefit you thought you were getting from it. And I said, oh, okay.
2: Did you say what it was?
0: It was creatine.
2: Okay.
0: He said the case for creatine and its brain health is snake oil.
2: Really?
0: Mm-hmm.
2: Well, I've been pounding it because I feel myself getting stupider by the day.
0: And now he said, if you're trying to get more pump out of your workouts and things like that, he said on young people, it's not a problem at all. And we know you have to hydrate more if you're using it and all that. He said, but if you think it's helping you with brain function, that's incorrect. And I said, and he said, so what?
1: There was a
0: slight elevation to the negative on my kidney function. And he said, and there's the culprit right there. Because he said, have you added something that you weren't doing last year? And I told him, and he said, yep, that's a negative on that. He said, at your age, what it can do to your kidney function versus what it can do for your brain health, it's not worth it.
2: Wow.
0: Mm. Yep. So
2: I've got some if anybody wants some.
0: So for me personally at 61, creatine was removed.
2: Okay.
0: Because the doctor said that it's having more negative than positive.
2: You got to drink a lot of water with it.
0: Yeah, and I knew all that. And I was taking a very small dose of it. He said, if you want to keep doing it, just maybe cut that dose even in half. He said, but don't be taking it for your thinking it's benefiting you on brain function because it's not.
2: I've been hearing a lot of people talking about, you know, Mike Lindell's Go BHB stuff that he puts in an energy drink.
0: Mm-hmm.
2: I've been hearing a bunch of positive stuff about that.
0: Yeah. Now that yeah, absolutely. He just said, like everything else, he said, what hurts in the medical field, he said, with supplements, there'll be a bunch of positive articles. And just like newspapers, when they apologize, once it gets debunked and removed, people fail to realize that that's no longer out there because they just saw it one time and they've just continued on. So, and he said with that, it's all about the age. We'll be back.
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0: Here it is.
1: Where the Apostle Creek was at.
2: No, really. Look how fast that runs.
1: All right, look at this right now. Watch it hit the wall, Greg, and it comes back.
3: Look how fast. Oh, my God.
1: Almost saved it. Boy.
0: Almost saved it.
2: He's got some high knees.
1: Yeah, Speedy, digging. Speedy, I know what you're thinking because I know how your mind works. You pictured that chasing you, didn't you?
2: Yes.
0: Yeah.
2: What are we going to do?
1: I know.
2: I mean,
1: that's
2: right
1: all
2: now.
1: You can think
2: What's
1: about.
2: Their weakness? It's got to be water, right?
1: Well, they can't slow down very good.
2: Look at this.
0: No.
2: Look, they can't turn.
0: Oh.
2: What's this?
0: Look at it.
1: Went to the book signing for the Apostle Karen Crick.
0: It does. Rick.
1: Okay, that's a good one.
0: Look, they're trying to hold it down. And it won't stop. It's like, rah.
1: You know why? It's trying to develop its own consciousness. It wants to be its own thing.
0: Must eat brains.
3: Must.
2: Oh, my goodness.
0: Must feast on flesh.
1: Do you think the robots, since they're made by Asians, will have an Asian accent?
0: Probably.
1: Mm.
3: You don't run from me. I catch you because I fast.
0: Why is he holding it down by the crotch?
2: I don't know. Maybe that's where the remote is.
1: That's the upper. That's a growing.
0: Okay.
2: Yeah, right. Yeah, well, it's laying down for those of you who can't see it, and it's just kicking on its back.
1: Mm-hmm.
2: Like
1: that's
2: it's
1: weird, yo.
0: All right.
1: Yeah.
0: And so these games, everything we've seen so far have been during demos and trials. It actually begins tomorrow. Today's
1: okay.
0: So it begins on the 22nd, and here's some more footage from the demos and trials and things like that. They're putting robots on top of robots.
1: That shouldn't happen. All right, wait a minute.
2: Look, is that a robot riding a dog?
0: It's a robot riding a robot dog horse.
1: Robot riding robot horse or
3: swinging
1: something?
3: A flag.
1: Swinging
3: flag.
1: Its flag, I guess, for its
2: group. So when that comes walking down the street, what are y'all going to do?
1: On that one, I think I'm okay.
0: I'm going to thank the Second Amendment is what I'm going to do.
1: Yeah. Right, okay.
3: That thing's bulletproof, pal.
1: They could make them bulletproof. That would not be that difficult.
3: Nope.
1: So I know.
2: I'm getting my pressure washer.
1: Okay. So your whole thing is you think water's the
2: something's got it. I don't know. What is its weakness?
1: Water. Okay.
2: We got to figure it out, Greg.
1: Mm-hmm. Bomb.
0: Bomb underneath.
1: Bombs are good.
0: Sticky bomb, like they did.
1: The sticky
0: tank.
1: Bomb.
0: Yeah, sticky bomb.
1: What
0: yeah.
1: about if you like, you know, you thought you had something, and you like knocked the upper torso off, and the legs just kept digging.
2: Uh-huh.
0: Yes,
3: yeah. I got you.
0: Yeah. It will.
2: Mm-hmm. It's exactly what's going to happen.
1: Yeah.
2: Now you got a dang half body chasing you,
1: and they turn on us,
2: and don't think the top's not going to be crawling with his.
3: Like on Walking Dead.
1: They come after us because they want control. Is that what they're after?
2: Yeah. Well, the red light's on.
0: Well, they'll view us as like inefficient, emotional, dangerous, a hassle, not as intelligent, not as smart, not as capable.
1: Probably right.
0: Yeah. A drain on the system.
1: Yeah.
3: Bingo.
1: Yeah.
0: Boom. Yeah. Dragon breath.
1: Dragon breath. we continue. If you want to see robots, video 6.
2: Golly.
1: We have the world's breakdancing record.
3: Oh, yeah.
1: Set in Russia's, is it Kazan? Kazan?
0: K-A-Z-A-N.
3: We're not replacing breakdancers with robots.
1: 430 breakdancers from 127 Russian cities. They synchronize a helicopter move in this stadium there.
0: It's a world record, Greg.
1: The participants go from 8 years old to 50. You seen this?
2: Huh. What in the world?
0: It's a whole soccer field of people doing
1: that helicopter.
3: So these are not robots.
0: These are people.
2: Look at all that.
3: And then they're like, yeah, we did it.
1: Wait a minute. They're celebrating this?
0: Oh, it was a world record for breakdancing all at the same time.
3: Let me ask you this. Who did it before this? You know what I'm saying?
1: Right.
3: I doubt there's many people who really tried it or cared.
1: You see what communism does?
0: Yeah.
1: I mean,
2: it's a lot of legs.
3: Who's monitoring to make sure you're doing it correct?
0: Hey, she never did one. I think this chick is like, I can do it, I promise. But
3: that
0: she
3: guy got up a little early, too. I don't think they did it.
4: What's the girl from Australia in the Olympics?
0: Oh, her name? The breakdancer. She's got her own documentary coming up.
3: Oh, no.
1: Of course.
2: No. Yeah, of course.
1: Of course she does.
0: I think it's on Netflix.
1: And when's her podcast come out?
2: That one guy didn't know how to spin around on his back. Mm-hmm. You see him?
1: He's just
2: kicking up. Like
0: Ray Gun. Untold. Here it is. One Untold Ray Gun Breaking Badly is the name of the Netflix documentary. And I'm
3: what,
0: trying to
3: what
0: see
3: can
0: when
3: you
0: it hits.
3: Say for a documentary. I mean, how long could it? It was 10 minutes.
1: I mean, what's longer, this documentary or the movie God Did It? I mean, it's
3: I heard it's a short. I mean, it's an hour and a half.
1: I don't know where you're getting that.
3: I thought that day they were on here. They said it was an hour and a half.
1: It may be.
2: Yes.
1: Okay. What?
2: You're just gonna move on with your day?
1: No, I mean.
4: No, so I think it's an hour and a half.
2: Start giving you.

0: Where are you getting that? Who told you that?
1: The last time we had the guys in here, I thought maybe I made it up, but I thought they said that they.
0: If the movie's an hour and a half, then it's a straight up movie.
1: Yeah.
0: But I was told people who saw it that they'd called it more of a short film, you know, like a movie short.
2: Here's what we got to dial in.
1: Maybe I made it up, Rick. I'll make
2: we got to dial
1: up.
2: This in. Rick, you're in it.
0: Right.
2: So
0: yeah,
2: we've probably seen it. You ought to probably know what's going on.
0: Somebody asked Sanchez how long the movie is.
2: He'll remember within minutes.
0: Sanchez, how long is the movie? The
2: I'm
0: final edit.
2: Yourself.
3: He'll chat on YouTube with us, too,
0: okay.
3: By the way.
0: Chime in, yeah. Sanchez. Tell us.
2: I think he's September 4th. He wants to come.
0: By the way, we're blowing people's mind. I got a text yesterday, and somebody said, hey, where can I get God Did It? Where is it streaming on? I'm like, it's not streaming yet.
1: See?
0: Right.
1: You told him it was an hour and 40 minutes.
0: I know.
2: Pivotal role in it, and he didn't even know.
1: That ain't got a clue.
2: You play the coach.
0: I know.
2: Pretty big role.
0: Some people say pivotal.
1: That's okay. Look up there at that bottom.
0: Okay, guys, come on. That's even though that's fantastic.
1: It is fine.
0: I'll tell you, Texas Nation, y'all.
2: So I go.
0: Greg, there's.
2: Here I go. I'm about to go back to Ryan Greenwood's text.
0: What?
2: Huh? You ready?
0: Okay.
2: Huh?
0: No. Y'all,
2: you don't. What do you mean, no?
0: You must not know about me.
2: What do you mean?
0: Right. It's just it's a way of bringing attention to things.
2: Yeah.
0: In an entertaining way.
1: That's right. It makes people want
0: to
1: know.
0: It makes them remember.
2: See, the Burgess Brothers have taken promotion to the next level. Not many achieve the ability to reach 400-level courses in promotions and professionalism. The hard-to-reach 431 class, blow it up to rebuild, show love, any negative events or talk surrounding business, pile on with inconvenient and problems it causes, total annihilation. As we pretend to forget, we're actually promoting or even know the business exists.
0: Right.
2: Total destruction to the end, all pain.
0: Tell Ryan he needs to worry about getting his kit to work.
3: Yeah.
0: He needs to come get 5150.
2: Yeah, well, that's on me. I got to take it back to him.
1: Hey, so you inherited 5150?
2: Yeah, I got it and brought it to Tom. And then, the only reason it's there so I don't forget it Monday.
0: I saw Tom asking for $100. You didn't give it to him, did you? I bet you didn't do that. I bet you didn't fill in for
2: it's not my.
0: I bet you didn't fill in for Ryan on that one.
2: It's not my head.
0: Mm-hmm. By the way, somebody made a joke about you yesterday at lunch.
2: Well, I wonder why, Rick.
0: Yeah, where'd that come from?
2: I'll tell you what why don't you know more about the movie you're in? Let that be the goal.
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1: Yeah, first time to chat with the folks today. We're about 3 hours and some change into today's show. And so our first time to check in with you, so you should have plenty to discuss at 888, the number 6-BIG-BOX. While you're dialing, and if it's ringing, you're in line. 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I'm writing right now with tears in my eyes as he's back to playing his wonderful, sweet music again. 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Two-thirds of us, like Joni's husband, who use it, we see relief naturally, something we can take every day, unlike the over-the-counter stuff. Do you know that was one of the warnings I did get again from on my physical? Is that my doc said, hey, be careful with too much ibuprofen, too much Tylenol.
2: Oh, yeah.
1: He said, if you can, do not take those on a regular basis. I just got that warning. I just got it in the last few days. So with the Relief Factor, not a problem. To the people we go, hello, Rick Burgess Show, unscreened phone calls. Go ahead.
3: Hey, first of all, Speedy's all over it with the takedown of the robots. If you look at all the science fiction movies, every force has a weakness. Everybody has something that they can do. Even the witch in Oz, it was water. So I think he's on the right path.
2: Thank you.
3: I love it when people call you, Rick, and say, hey, I'm the guy I was met at a men's conference 4 years ago. I'm the guy that talked about the pickup truck and hunting, and they think you're going to remember them. You don't even remember that you had a sausage brand named after you.
1: Sure.
4: You know, that's a
1: what a great statement right there. Sometimes if you have the perfect example, the clarity is remarkable.
2: Yeah,
1: you're right. I do remember it now, but you didn't remember it on my own. Mm. And it took research for me to remember.
2: Yeah.
1: Got
2: a picture.
1: Rick Burgess Show, unscreened phone calls. Go ahead.
5: Yes, sir. This is Jeff from Suite 200. And I just wanted to tell you thank you very much for guiding everybody to our office. It's really real to me, dang it.
1: That's good.
2: Okay.
1: Did it again. It was Monday. And
2: I didn't
1: tell you about it.
2: They can find it.
1: I thanked another person for their service that I don't think served.
2: Okay.
1: Because there's a VA.
2: Yeah, there is
1: group inside Suite 200, but there's others, so many others.
2: Yeah, a lot
1: inside that suite. And I think everybody is going to the VA office, and not everybody is. And I thanked him for a service, and he looked at me like I was an idiot.
2: God, I had such an awkward moment checking through in the gym yesterday. And the guy goes, have a good workout. And I said, you too. Because it was a built-in response. You know how we've said you mess up the response?
1: Was the air working?
2: Did they get the air working? Yeah. And and then I stopped. And, of course, I had to say, well, I didn't mean you too. Because, I mean, you work here.
1: Right.
2: Not working. So when you mess that up, do you just keep walking?
1: I do. Yeah.
2: Right.
1: Okay. I don't try to. Because the more you talk about it, the deeper you dig.
2: Yeah, I know. Right. I tried to. Now I'm just mumbled.
1: When Brian Regan did his bit on that. All of us said, gosh, I've done that so many times.
2: Mm-hmm.
1: Rick Burgess Show, unscreen phone calls. Go ahead.
6: Hey, what's up, guys?
1: Hey, buddy.
6: Hey, Greg, you got women fighting over you on the show and flying over your house, dropping your gifts, and now you got them AI and you with your shirt off, man. Why don't you give us some pointers and some tips on how to be as redneck sexy as you?
1: Look, you can't teach it, Greg. It's a state of mind. You can't teach it. You can't. Hey, Greg, turn it down. Turn it down.
2: They'll take that shirt shot and make you look all muscled up.
1: You got every husband in here on defense today.
2: Yeah. I'm sure.
1: Rick Burgess Show, unscreened phone calls. Go ahead.
7: Rick, how much of a ransom would you be willing to pay when the plane lady finally takes Greg hostage?
1: Yeah. Whew, I got to tell you, you know, Greg's had a pretty good life. You know, he's you know, it's not like he's young anymore.
4: That's true.
1: You know, that's a great question. I need to start thinking about that, don't I? I mean, how do you put a value on Greg, right?
4: Yeah.
1: I imagine you know how I go to help me? Riley Green.
4: Here we go again.
1: Well, I mean, he's got the kind of jack we're going to need.
4: Uh-huh. He does have.
1: Yeah. Rick Burgess Show, on-screen phone calls. Go ahead.
8: Rick, I'm a little sad. Little Handy Rick don't have a friend. I'm thinking a little Keith Morrison would be a great
4: that
8: friend.
4: That would be good.
1: That would be funny.
8: He can describe lefty left. You know, he can describe it for him.
1: So combine the two.
4: Yes.
1: Okay.
4: You got two hands.
1: That's true. There was a loose screw.
4: Okay.
1: That was keeping the door from shutting correctly. People thought it was the end of the ability for that to work. But what happened next with Handy Rick would change the operation of the door forever. Oh. Just a simple righty, righty, righty. And before you know it, nothing was ever the same.
4: Okay. No more key.
1: No more key.
2: Wow, key.
1: Rick Burgess Show, on-screen phone calls. Go ahead.
9: Hey, guys. So as Mr. Lucky, would Greg rather headline for George Strait, a gospel group, or Elvis?
4: Elvis.
1: Oh, boy, did you see how quick he did that?
4: Yeah.
1: Well, that was it, wasn't it?
4: Early Elvis.
1: I knew it. You weren't going to let it be older Elvis. I just waited.
4: Skinny Elvis.
1: Yeah.
4: Yeah, before it got large.
1: Black leather Elvis.
4: Yes, there you go.
1: I know. Now, once we see you, always get up top.
2: Everybody makes his colors.
1: Like,
2: I say just black Elvis.
4: Just
2: because
4: your name's Calvin.
1: Right. If there was a black Elvis, you'd make sure we knew.
2: Well, yeah.
1: Rick Burgess Show, on-screen phone calls. Go ahead.
10: Yeah, guys, with high school football season starting, I need your opinion on would this be a good Babylon Bee headline?
2: All right.
10: Due to the game has been canceled tonight due to both teams having Philippians 4:13 on their run through.
1: All right, let's let the pros handle it.
4: Mm-hmm. That's a delivery.
1: Mm-hmm.
2: Yeah,
1: right.
2: Yeah. Yeah, isn't that boy?
1: Yeah, right.
4: No, that's not bad. Y'all gave him zero. But yeah.
1: Well, I mean, to me, you know, and somebody's even created a T-shirt that I read on the air, which I think might be funnier. I can do all things through a verse taken out of context. To me, that's funnier.
4: That is.
1: You know, right. That's
4: I see where he was going.
1: You're right. Yeah, I got you. Rick Burgess Show, on-screen phone calls. Go ahead.
11: Yes, sir. First time caller, I just wanted to say thank y'all for keeping the airways open and keeping our eyes and ears open to current events. And God bless y'all and have a wonderful Friday.
1: Thank you, man.
4: All right, buddy.
1: You know, I'm a little concerned that you depend on us for current events. For laughs, sure.
4: We'll get something wrong.
1: Oh, in a second. Because we're not that interested in it.
4: I know.
1: You know, but we try.
4: We should be.
1: Rick Burgess Show, on-screen phone calls. Go ahead.
12: Morning, guys. I know y'all just covered the people getting stuck on the amusement park ride. I emailed y'all a video earlier this week of another incident on a ride involving a biggin. I think y'all would really enjoy it if you get a chance to watch it. It's got amusement park ride going wrong in the subject line.
1: All right, now it's not AI created, is it? Because I notice AI will have fat people doing things that's not real. Still funny.
12: Yeah. I do not believe it's AI.
1: Okay, all right, okay. Do y'all remember that? I don't recall getting that.
4: What about the little chubby kid that's on there with his aunt, and he keeps yelling her name, and he starts sliding out.
1: Oh, he's so good.
13: Here you go, guys. Here you go. There he is. This guy is struggling.
4: We're seeing it now.
13: He's pushing his pants and grabbing somebody else's.
2: Oh, my goodness. His pants are down.
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1: Oh, we got a doozy coming up this weekend. Strange Encounters. Let me tell you, Messianic Jewish Rabbi Jonathan Kahn with us. His new book, Altar of Pergamon, better known as the Throne of Satan. It's a doozy. You would not believe how the ruins of this altar to Zeus is what it was has made its way through world history. It's going to blow your mind. Absolutely blow your mind. So what a conversation with Jonathan. So catch that this weekend wherever you get podcasts, Strange Encounters. So I wanted to throw this out there because it happened to me yesterday. So we all know it's not new. We've been there. You're at a grocery store. I went there to, you know, restock here at the office, you know, for us to have food for breakfast and things. So here it comes. You know it's happening. You get up there, and you're going to be asked to donate something on the way out. So I probably should not have done, but I so I'm going to ask you a question first. I have few, more than one question. Do you, A, never give, B, give once, and you keep awkwardly telling them you've already given?
0: That'd be speedy.
1: Or C, they pressure you to give every time?
2: I'm probably 90%.
1: So you're, and you really you're almost C?
2: Yeah, I'm close.
1: Do you ever say no?
2: If I've like been in there like within a 24 hours, I might say, hey, not this time or whatever.
0: But you most explain of, it, he would.
2: No, that's about it. I just say, hey, not this time or whatever. But most of the time, you know, like yesterday I encountered the Roundup.
0: Yeah. You got me. You say Roundup. I go Roundup every time.
2: That's pretty easy.
1: You don't even care what it's for.
0: Yeah.
1: Okay.
0: Ronald McDonald House. Roundup.
1: Greg, you don't even know that's what, did they tell you that's what it was?
0: They do.
1: Okay.
0: Yeah, some say. They do say, don't they?
1: A, never. B, once, and then awkwardly remind them of that time, or all the time.
3: Well, I one time gave $75 at the grocery store checkout.
1: On purpose?
3: Yes. Because I heard
1: you gave how much?
3: $75. I'm at the checkout.
1: Hang on just a minute. Speedy, you okay?
2: I got to figure this. What's all going on here?
3: I'm at the checkout.
1: All right, right.
3: And I hear the lady talking to the cashier. She's an older lady. The cashier talking to the person that's in front of me in line. And I hear her say that her son has just passed away.
1: The Lord help her.
3: And I'm like, oh my goodness. And then I'm checking out. And she's like, would you like to donate and help me reach my goal today too or whatever? So she kind of made it about her, but it was also about her.
2: Wait.
3: I said, sure, how much do you have to reach your goal? And she said $75.
0: Right.
3: And I heard her she's so sad. And she's also old, and she's working at a grocery store, guys. Her life isn't good.
2: What, Rick?
1: What do you mean?
2: Adler.
1: What you say to me? You expect me to be the one that said that?
2: Well, that
1: you bring up the elderly, everybody brings me into it every time.
2: But this was the reaction.
0: So this person was working there.
3: Yeah.
0: But this wasn't like a store sponsored donation. She was just asking for a personal.
3: This is all through the store. This is at Publix. It's at how Publix
1: she wants
3: like,
1: to make her goal. You know, because they do ask them after it's over. Did you make your goal today? It's real. It's because let me tell you why they ask them. Because the grocery store gets a cut of it. But go ahead.
3: Okay. See, I've had a few awkward experiences about this, and I actually thought about that.
2: Awkward.
3: But she says $75, and I'm like, well, you know what? I come in here all the time. I'm going to see this lady. She'll remember me. And I was like, okay, that's fine.
1: Give her a
3: and
1: 20.
3: I made it low-key. I was like, all right, let's do it. She's like, what? I was like, yeah. And so I did
1: that. Did she seem, I got to know.
3: The next time I come in, she acted like she didn't even know me.
1: I knew it! Please tell me how far
3: she
1: you
3: She ID'd me. I was buying some beers, and she even ID'd me. I'm like, lady, I'm the $75 guy.
1: That's the problem with the elderly. Sometimes they don't recall.
2: Adler got scammed.
3: So I've dug into this here recently.
1: You didn't even get credit for it.
3: So, well, oh, I don't. I was like, well, this is the one time I'm ever going
1: to
3: do it.
1: You're supposed to do it because it's in your heart.
3: And so I dug into this because I've seen all this stuff, and I'm like, wait a second. Is Publix getting a write-off? Because of my donation?
1: Not a write-off. They actually get a percentage.
3: So, I looked into it, and Publix does not get a tax write-off because of my donation. That made me feel better about the whole thing.
1: Not a tax write-off. But they actually get money for it.
3: They get a percent of it?
1: Yes, they do.
3: Are you sure?
1: Yes.
2: Rick, you're confident.
0: Some stores do. I don't know who does.
1: Yeah, maybe not all do, but I'm telling you. Because I'm not saying that is a negative. I'm saying, Rick,
0: raise a lot of money.
1: Because I think it's wise to use platforms to actually, they actually raise more money by investing in platforms, and the platform gets a cut if they do a good job for the charity, but the charity still walks away with a ton of money. Yeah. It's a much better arrangement than just, you know, asking people, you know, like if you were a cashier and you weren't getting pressured by your boss, you're not going to ask everybody every time they come through to donate. You'd rather not have that awkward conversation.
3: Yeah.
1: And so the reason why they have a quota they're supposed to make, and it's.
4: But
1: and,
4: we're right. Whatever their cut is worth it to the charity because you're getting a lot of exposure.
3: Let me speak about Publix specifically because that's my store. That's who I go to, and that's who I've dug into. Everything I've seen says they do not take a cut. They just ask as they're the pass-through collector.
4: Well, they may be.
3: They're just a collection agent. They don't get a tax write-off.
4: And you're trying to feel better about that 75.
3: They're just a pass-through, and that's because I don't like it either. If I don't want to be their cushion,
1: no.
3: I don't
1: have any problem with it because of my point. Even though they may or may not do it.
3: Okay.
1: A lot of charities have gone. Well, I'll give you an example because I don't want to be on my high horse. We got paid.
3: Sure.
1: Okay, so
3: When
1: we got World Vision, we got paid.
3: Yes.
1: And we got paid not only for the advertising.
3: Right.
1: We got paid extra if we eclipsed the goal of children sponsored.
3: Yes.
1: So I'm not being hypocritical.
3: Which is good.
1: But what I'm saying is they also got more kids sponsored than when they used to do it the old way, where they'd come to a radio station and beg for some free advertising, and the radio station says, we'll put you a few spots in the middle of the night. Well, that's not very effective. They wisely, and many other charities have gone this way, to go into the real free market and say, if you'll give us access to your influence, we will give you a percentage for you allowing us access to all the people you have. I don't even have a problem with it if they did it. But I'm just saying, in my opinion, if they get somebody to do it without taking it and they still pressure their cashiers, good for them. But I'm telling you, the percentage thing is actually wise by charities.
4: Yeah, you're going to make more money.
1: By the way, when you go to an event and Compassion's there, the band's getting a cut. Okay? The whoever's sponsoring it, they are getting paid to give that stage to the Compassion people. They pay a guarantee, and then they'll pay you per child sponsored. That is 100% the way that works. And I don't have a problem with
4: that because
1: it's effective. Because they still get more children sponsored, which is ultimately the goal. Yeah. It's almost like you buy an advertising and saying, I've got some overhead, but we're still going to make a profit. They've got some overhead, but they're still going to sponsor more children.
4: Yeah.
1: So I don't have a problem with it. That's the reason why I assumed that's how it was being done, because it's pretty normal for that to be done that way.
3: Right, absolutely.
1: Yeah.
3: But from what I can see here, because I didn't want to be somebody else's write-off,
1: mm-hmm.
3: I want to write off my own. And that's what I say, is I give on my own when I'm at the mm-hmm. register. Now. Mm-hmm. And that $75, I did it through the register. I didn't just hand the lady $75.
1: No, we know that.
3: I didn't get scammed. I gave out of the goodness of my heart because I'm a good person.
1: You did not get scammed because, remember, when you give for the right reason, if someone's scamming you, they'll be held accountable, not you.
3: Yeah. But you and thought you'd be. Did I expect to be welcomed as a hero every time I go there?
1: You did.
3: Every day.
1: You
3: by
1: did.
3: The way, I go there every day.
1: You
3: did. It's him. Like, put him on my shoulders.
1: Right,
3: you know,
1: right.
3: A bunch of old ladies carrying me on their shoulders. Did I envision that? Yes.
1: Mm-hmm.
3: Did it happen? No.
4: Of course.
3: No,
4: she didn't know who you
3: she
4: are.
3: She didn't remember me.
4: Of course, then you lay out a jury duty.
1: Right.
4: You got in trouble about that.
1: Yep.
3: Oh, that's true.
4: You were walking money in.
3: Yeah, that's
4: remember?
3: True.
4: You
3: yeah.
4: got in trouble.
3: That was Winn-Dixie.
1: I did something.
3: But I was packing heat, too.
1: I did something yesterday that I shouldn't have done. 100% on this. I asked the person if they knew what March of Dimes did. Would you mind giving the March of Dimes? I said, so what did they do?
4: Right.
1: And the person.
4: You quizzed the cashier?
1: No, I knew what they did.
3: Right.
1: I want to see if that person did, and they did not, by the way.
3: It's something good.
1: And I was like, I remember when they used to have the dimes set up. We used to put dimes in, which is why it's called March of Dimes. Mm-hmm. But, I mean, can you just donate a dime now? Probably not.
4: I used to have the little dime thing. You're right.
1: Remember? That's why it's called March of Dimes. Mm-hmm. They made their, and it's all about prenatal care and health for the mom and the baby. They do good work. But I did kind of want to know if the person knew, since the name doesn't really tell you.
3: Right.
2: How was your tone?
1: She said, you want to give to the March of Dimes? I said, no. And I did. I said, I've actually given the first time, which I did because I'm in there a lot. And I said, I'm not going to. Then I said, no, what do they do?
4: Something with dimes.
1: Mm-hmm. And the person didn't know.
4: Do you remember?
2: Did you tell them?
1: I did.
2: Okay.
4: Do you remember the
0: the deaf guy.
1: But I shouldn't have done that. I did that. I shouldn't have done.
0: You remember the deaf guy in Jacksonville that used to come up with his little sheet?
1: You talking about Gus?
0: And you would have not Gus.
1: Okay.
0: And you would have to buy Band-Aids. He's selling Band-Aids.
1: Yes.
0: And if you didn't, he got mad.
1: Yes.
0: You remember him?
1: Oh yeah.
0: He wanted donations, but if you didn't give him one, he wasn't happy about it.
1: If you didn't, you couldn't hear him because he couldn't talk. Because he couldn't talk. But he would do real animated.
0: Now I thought at first he might have been faking, but when he went to walk off, I screamed behind him, and he didn't jump.
1: Greg, I remember that, by the way. You sure did.
0: No, he was deaf.
1: Yeah, right.
0: But he was rude. If you didn't donate, he was
1: a very rude special needs person.
0: He really was.
5: He was just deaf.
1: That's not special needs?
5: Excuse
1: me?
5: I wish I wasn't
1: here. That's not an obstacle? You don't have to take care of people who can't hear?
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1: Another episode coming out this weekend, too. Speedy, we still don't have anything back in our winter? I mean, you're going to have to call this person.
2: You mean call Colin real
1: yes,
2: quick?
1: Yes, call it.
2: They
1: call
2: changed
1: call.
2: Their mind.
1: They
2: might have. You want to call them through the board or myself?
1: Let's call them through the board.
2: Okay.
1: Can you do that?
2: Yeah.
1: Mm-hmm. I mean,
2: they
1: got four tickets to the Are You Ready Tour.
2: It could be they're just not on their phone this morning.
1: Well,
2: I don't know.
1: They need to get on their phone. Because
2: or
1: they
2: changed their mind.
1: Right.
2: Okay. Speedy said something made them mad.
1: Mm-hmm. That's right.
2: That's probably what happened. Mm-hmm.
1: By the way, I didn't realize that we were going to be like, boy, Tom the engineer, he came in and lectured everybody about.
2: Boy, I tell you what.
1: Did you notice how he said for some reason the only place you can get him is Taco Mama?

0: one in Jacksonville.
1: Yeah.
0: You remember that?
1: And didn't the guy say they were buying back those places and turning them back into the Pizza Huts?
2: Yeah. Possibly.
3: So he's trying.
0: Where we went, they shut the Pizza Hut down in the building and then opened up the one where you just do carry out.
1: Yes.
0: Right across the street.
1: Yeah.
2: Right. So.
0: I like Pizza Hut.
2: Would y'all like to know the last time I had Pizza Hut?
0: When?
2: It wasn't that long ago. It was it was in the spring, and I had it delivered. No, it wasn't spring. It was summer. You remember when it was July 4th around there. You remember when I did the thing at American Village?
1: Yeah.
2: So we stayed at the farm that weekend. The night that we got there, that Thursday night, I ordered Pizza Hut thin crust to the house, delivered.
0: To the farm?
2: At the farm, yeah.
0: Huh.
2: Remember, because that was the guy who got out and he started walking toward the barn.
0: Oh, yeah.
2: And I went out there and said, what are you doing? He goes, well, I delivered to places not as nice as that barn. I said, oh, okay, but we live here in the house, not the barn.
0: Well, I don't live in the barn, buddy.
2: Right.
0: I even thought you'd be just having a little party.
1: Pizza Hut is where I
2: You think I was born in the barnyard, raised in a cave? Okay.
1: Dipping pizza in French dressings. That's where I discovered
3: it. Yeah, it's a Mississippi thing, buddy. Right. You're in Alabama now.
0: Yeah.
1: Saying.
0: Ranch
1: or French.
3: There are some Mississippi people here. Have y'all heard of that?
1: From Louisville.
2: Yeah.
3: Have y'all heard
1: Louisville.
3: Of that?
1: Louisville, yeah.
2: Now, y'all don't dip your pizza in French dressing? Now, see, look, she made a bad face about it.
3: See, Speedy, it's weird.
1: Look, if you don't know, you don't know. So just, it's okay. But when you try it, go, it's not that bad.
2: It's not as good as ranch.
1: No, both. You can do either.
2: You know what I like? A little extra marinara over everything.
0: Oh, yeah.
3: I do like that.
2: Mm-hmm.
3: What about buffalo sauce? You ever do that?
2: Not really. Top of the
3: I did it one time.
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0: his life statement? Suck it up, Buttercup. Rick Burgess.
1: All right, we're back. Thanks for being with us. So I know that we've been talking about this. People call in from time to time and say, hey, guys, what do y'all think about flock cameras? Now, the first time somebody said it, I went, what now?
2: I was like,
1: I
2: said, watch your mouth.
1: Right. Well, you know, my thing is that that's what you get when you stay at Airbnb. But anyway, so the, no, these are flock cameras.
2: Yeah, everybody's all tore up about it.
1: Yeah, and there's a city hall town meeting, and this person is about to make the argument in favor, right, of the, yes, of the flock cameras. Okay.
3: Yeah. And the audio, it's just in a town hall.
1: A little rough.
3: And so the person just is just sitting in the room with them, so it's a little hard to hear.
1: Okay.
3: But this is, I thought this was, you know, an interesting take in favor of the flock cameras.
1: Okay.
3: Here we go. And this is at an actual city hall meeting.
1: All right. Look, this is a person dressed like Darth Vader.
2: Listen in.
4: The Emperor is a fan of flock, and we must continue utilizing flock technology so that we can follow and surveil the rebel scum as they move from playground to playground, from playground to pool, from pool to gymnasium, because we all know that the flock cameras are not only following the license plate readers, they are following children. They are following children in parks and gymnasiums, and we need this. I need this so I can stop my ex-girlfriend.
3: Good night. That was at a public safety committee meeting.
1: So, those of you that can't see it, I hope you picked up by what he was trying to do. He's dressed as Darth Vader.
2: Yeah.
1: And he comes in basically saying, I need these cameras to follow the rebel scum out there and my ex-girlfriend and all that. Pretty funny. Pretty funny stuff, by the way. So,
3: well, if you mention the flock cameras or data centers,
1: oh wow,
3: people get real mad.
1: They do.
3: People do.
1: You know, and
2: hot pockets.
1: I'm going to say, I understand, but I do think, and I know we've said this before, we need to really, really let's not leave being able to think for ourselves. Let's not leave the ability that we do have to do our own research on things. Because I'm looking, there's a lot of things that get people stirred up about that when you look deeper, you discover that maybe that is something that was somebody said. There's a lot of somebody said right now and can turn into that this is fact when really it was a somebody said.
2: Well, yeah.
1: Or somebody had a concern and it went from being a concern to being a fact.
2: Mm-hmm.
1: You know, and I think some of the stuff on data centers actually is a lot of it's fabricated. You know, and you know, if there might be some legitimate things, but some of it is a little out there.
2: Mm-hmm.
1: And on the flock camera, to me, it's real simple. I can see the positive part of it, but I also understand that any time that fear forces us to give up liberty, we usually regret it. You know, even when it's presented as the best of intentions. As Ronald Reagan said beautifully, there's no scarier phrase than I'm with the government and I'm here to help.
2: Yeah.
1: So anyway, just be aware of that. Something to be concerned about. Now here's somebody doing a good job though. When you look at video four, here's somebody doing a good job. We got a lady in Tennessee who's being hailed as a hero. She rescued a kidnapped 12-year-old girl. CBS 17, has the package. So many people kept ignoring that there obviously was an issue here, but this woman was paying attention and saved this little girl. Here we go.
5: 12-year-old survivor was brought here to the police station, brought here to safety by a woman now being called a guardian angel, a good Samaritan, and a hero.
6: I just thank God I was there.
7: Jennifer Maxwell told me that she happened to be in the right place at the right time.
6: You know, and I thank God she got away, not just that I was there.
7: She was driving home from work as a health care giver Sunday afternoon around 1:20 when she spotted the child clearly in distress running from a wooded area here along Highway 421 in Irwin.
6: I seen a little girl run out of the woods down the embankment, and she just
8: dropped in the ditch crying. And I was like, oh my God, what's wrong with that baby? She was very scratched up. Like, her legs had lines all over them. Either she went through briars or thick brush, and her arms had scratches, and she was barefooted. And I said, baby, are you okay? She said, no, I've been kidnapped.
1: Wow.
8: And I said, are you serious?
7: The Harnett County Sheriff's Office says this man, 38-year-old Daniel Gear, had kidnapped the 12-year-old girl from his home in Lillington before daybreak Sunday, after she and his teenage niece had a Saturday night sleepover.
8: Oh, she got in, and I called 911.
9: Possibly suspect still on scene there, parked in the wood line.
7: Maxwell took police back to where she found the child and where the suspect's truck was located, behind this DMV office.
8: Mm. He did say that they had been walking in the woods for a couple hours. He kept pushing her. Like putting his hand on her shoulder and pushing her, telling her to walk.
7: And on her way back to give police her statement, Maxwell became a victim herself.
3: What?
7: When a car crashed into her SUV, totaling it and leaving her scratched and bruised.
3: Oh, wow.
10: Gracious.
3: Well, you can't even be a hero.
1: How about this? She had her head on a swivel. She saw something that didn't look right, and she
3: did something.
1: She did something.
3: She was aware.
1: And this guy.
3: That's like you, Speedy.
1: Yeah.
3: And we should kill that guy though.
1: Oh, of course.
0: This is the Rick Burgess Show.
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1: Well, a lot of that going on. Some churches that have been at it with us for a while this weekend and next weekend. And then also featuring some new ones that are just getting started. So Wingo tomorrow night. Wingo at Rinkin Church of God, Rinkin, Georgia. And be sure and just constantly ask Wingo about does he know all the prowess of 075 from Oxford High School. Just he loves that. So that's tomorrow night. Then next weekend, Chattahoochee Baptist Church in Cleveland, Georgia. Lee Moore will be there. Crosspoint Church of Christ in Florence, Alabama, I'll be there. Andalusia, Alabama, next Saturday, Wingo will be there at Southside Baptist Church. All that at themanchurch.com under events. And also, if we can help you plug into our strategy, you can do that there as well. All right, so Greg says he has an announcement.
20: Yeah, I'm excited about it. Y'all remember when I went to the Strawberry Festival and I experienced Freebird ATL?
1: Yeah, Freebird ATL, the Lynyrd Skynyrd tribute band. Mm-hmm.
20: Yeah, well, where that was located by Penhody Pizza in Piedmont, which coming soon, the Brew Bar will be at.
1: Oh.
20: September starting. Well, now we got a new baby on the way as far as, you know.
1: Right, yeah. Easy, you know, now. Let's get the new baby here.
20: But that's scheduled to debut at the Penhody Pizza. Great pizza, by the way.
1: Mm-hmm.
20: So I went to that event, and they have events and stuff behind it. And Speedy, this has a kind of a hometown touch for you. We always talk about Bo Bice's brother, Eric Bice.
1: Yes.
20: But oh no, it's Bo Bice himself.
1: What?
20: Live at Piedmont. Mm-hmm. On a Friday night with a ball game. That's kind of odd. But anyway.
1: We don't say that. We're playing on Friday nights with ball games.
20: That's true. But isn't that, he's from your city, right?
1: Helena,
24: yeah.
1: So
24: it's funny because that was on my post-show list of things. I got contacted by his handler.
20: Okay.
24: And he mentioned Piedmont and that he was going to be there. Was it Friday night?
20: Yeah, tonight. Yeah.
1: Tonight Bo Bice, not Eric.
24: And then
1: Bo Bice is playing at Penhody Pizza.
20: Penhody Pizza. Yeah.
1: Penhody
24: Pizza? Yeah,
1: tonight. Well, is that like a club or something?
20: No. It's the park behind it. It's where Freebird ATL and the Strawberry
1: Festival. Oh, same place.
20: Oh, so. And coming soon, the Brew Bar.
1: Is it called Penhody Pizza Park?
20: Penhody.
1: Penhody Pizza Park?
20: It's not. But okay. It's behind it.
1: Penhody Park?
20: I don't know what.
1: Where also Penhody Pizza is?
24: It's the park behind the pizza joint.
1: Okay. Yeah. So he's not playing in the pizza joint.
24: No, he's just going to be playing there in the park tonight, behind it. And then he's going to be in Gunnersville Saturday night.
20: Watch out.
24: And he wants to. He's got a new album, and would like to get him on the show and talk about it.
20: Well, of course.
24: He's got an amazing
20: y'all
24: testimony.
20: Y'all had him on the show when he was on Idol.
24: Yeah.
20: Remember when they did the hometown visits?
1: Is there any way that Bo could get us also Eric?
20: I don't know. He may be busy.
1: Okay. Why not have them both? I mean, whenever I go anywhere, everybody's always asking where Greg is.
20: Like I say,
1: there you go.
24: So Bo Bice. Piedmont, Alabama, Bo Bice is coming your way tonight.
20: Why did we not hear about this?
24: I got an email yesterday from someone that works with him and that books his schedule and everything. But he's got a new album, and he I think he's got a great story of redemption and a great testimony.
20: And grab you a slice of Greg, you know, I always liked it.
1: Maybe he's playing the fifth quarter. You remember how you used to do the football game? Then after the ball game, everybody go and do something, all the youth groups and everything?
20: Oh, yeah.
1: Maybe Bo's playing a fifth quarter type setup. Post game.
24: Maybe so.
1: Mm-hmm.
20: Speedy's been bringing him out.
1: That's right. You going to be there? Tonight? Greg, why don't you be there? And people say, as you know him best, as Speedy!
20: Yeah, that's happened before. Mm-hmm. Yeah.
1: Well, that's good. Let's have him on.
24: Yes.
1: TakeLean.com. Simple way. You know who I was talking to today about weight loss? Buck Wild.
20: Buck Wild?
1: Yep.
24: What?
1: Buck Wild.
20: Buck wanted to drop a few.
1: Buck Wild is a radio legend. He works here in the building at another radio station.
20: Funny guy.
1: It's owned by the same company that we have a partnership with, Summit Broadcasting. And Buck Wild, none of us can figure out what his real hours are. But sometimes Buck Wild will be here before us.
20: I understand that. I don't know, ask him what all that is, because Rick, he'll be here way before us, and we get here early.
1: Yeah, and so we were talking, and you know, Buck's like a lot of us. He's not like obese, but he's got a little weight on him. Remind me to tell you something funny about that. But anyway, by the way, he's ready for football. Had his Georgia Bulldog shirt.
20: Oh, he's ready with the dog.
1: He loves him dogs. And we were talking about coffee. Buck loves coffee. And we were talking about, you know, Camano Island coffee that we love, you know, the BuzzBox program. And he's all into it. Now, I will tell you.
20: Oh, he's a coffee guy.
1: If Buck Wild makes the coffee, hang on.
20: Oh, he likes it strong.
1: I mean, buddy.
20: He was breaking down to us how you roast the beans and everything.
1: Yeah, and Greg wasn't overly accommodating with that and kept talking, but I ain't going to all that.
20: Well, I ain't.
1: Hey, Greg, he wanted to tell you about that.
20: How much better you could have
1: at least listened.
20: I mean, to do all that, when I drink it, I have to stand up and go, oh, my goodness. I've never had coffee like that.
1: Do you interrupt somebody when they're doing that?
24: I think that's where we're landing, Greg.
1: Right.
24: Let the man finish and just be cordial.
20: Well, I didn't want to waste his breath because I wasn't going to do it.
1: Well, he did. He wasted it.
20: He did.
1: So he looked at me and he said, I want to ask something. He said, how you lost the weight and keeping it off? And I said, Buck Wild, I'm going to introduce you to a little something that'll really help. And I said, you let me just struggle with appetite and cravings. And he was like, yeah. And I said, well, TakeLean.com is something you might want to try. 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And I said, now this part he didn't like. 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You got to move around. All right. You got to exercise. You got to eat a little better. 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
24: Rick, Bobice in Piedmont.
1: Mm-hmm.
24: Just cleaning up a little bit from Greg, the promoter.
1: Beat P.T. Barnum over there?
20: No, I wouldn't. So, what's good. Going on,
24: you know, he had some things right.
20: Optimist Park.
24: Okay, but he'll be performing live an acoustic show.
1: Stop everything. Stop. This person went to a place, I'm pointing at Greg, called Optimus Park.
20: I think that's what it said.
1: It was called Pessimist Park that day. I'll tell you that.
20: Is that maybe why they asked me to leave?
24: It says that the location of the performance is Penhody Pizza Company.
20: Oh, is it actually going to be in there?
1: Hey,
20: that'd be even better. They have a stage in there.
24: Yeah,
1: so that's why they have live music.
20: I asked you about this. He's performing a live acoustic show.
1: That would be even better.
24: It's a live acoustic show at Penhody Pizza Company tonight.
1: Opening act, Eric Bice.
24: And it's part of the City of Piedmont hometown event.
20: Okay, I got this info late.
24: Okay,
20: that'll be good because they do have a stage in there, and they have a little bluegrass every now and then.
1: I asked you, do they have live bands in there? And you were like, oh, it's in the park.
20: I was wrong, by the way. I forgot there at the front. I've actually seen a band.
24: Just cleaning up. If I was a broom, I just.
20: Guys, this was dumped on me quick, and I thought, hey, we all.
1: And he's probably
20: about,
1: playing after the game, I would think.
20: I think so, too.
1: Everybody goes over for pizza.
20: They got a home game,
1: pizza,
20: and they draw crowds.
1: Go over for pizza, maybe a little one of them good ones.
20: There you go. A little draft.
1: Now, I'm Baptist. I can't be there. But what I'm saying, I'm going to come eat the pizza, though.
24: Yeah.
20: Good pizza.
24: Mm-hmm. I'll go by, grab his, so he is grab actually, his music and a headshot. He'll sign it.
20: So he's actually in there, with a cookie.
1: You got him signing stuff?
24: That's what he said on his own website.
20: Oh, good.
24: He said, that's where I went for this information.
20: Well, see, I just got it slung on me. You did research.
24: Right, right. We're just flying this live.
20: Mm-hmm.
24: Right?
20: There we go.
24: And hopefully soon to be heard right here, Bob Ice.
20: Okay.
24: Be great catching up with him.
20: All right.
24: It's
20: like
24: been
20: I
24: a
20: said, when he did the hometown visit and he had you guys, I wasn't working there then,
24: mm-hmm.
20: on there with him, that's a big deal.
24: It is crazy to see him with that nice, clean cut
20: hair. I know. He used to have that long rocker hair.
5: Mm-hmm. Was it you, Adler? Are you Speedy? Somebody, has anybody on this show been watching The Terminal List?
24: I saw it.
20: What is that?
24: That's a Chris Pratt
5: Chris
24: movie.
5: Pratt is Navy SEAL James Reese.
20: Do they have another? I watched
24: that's
20: the first
24: the
20: one.
24: Story.
5: Terminal List will come back for season two.
20: Oh, that's a good one.
5: Mm-hmm. You seen it?
20: Yes.
5: Mm-hmm. Okay.
20: Forgot I'd seen it.
5: Do you buy Chris Pratt as a Navy
20: yeah.
5: SEAL?
20: Mm-hmm. Oh, yeah. Mm-hmm.
5: Okay.
20: It's good.
5: It's good.
20: Of course, it's been so long. Why do they do that?
24: They'll
20: wait years. Now you got to go back and watch the other one.
5: I forgot
20: that it even existed.
5: Is
20: yeah,
5: he
20: when you said the name, I didn't know what you were talking about.
5: Is he funny in there?
20: No, it ain't funny.
24: Rick, he's it's Chris Pratt.
5: What's your deal?
20: Chris Pratt. Oh, yeah. Here's a great idea for a TV show. We got a Navy SEAL that's a stand-up comedian.
5: No, yeah, I didn't say that.
24: You could be a Navy SEAL. But first, let me tell you a joke.
5: I didn't say Gomer Pyle, but what I'm saying is...
3: they put jokes in, like, the Guardians of the Galaxy.
5: Yeah. Yeah. Thank you.
20: No, that's for children.
24: No, they don't really
20: do
24: that.
20: This is a serious show.
24: Yes. And there was a spinoff here this past season off that. Kind of tied it in.
5: Why don't you run over to Optimus Park and listen to Bobas?
20: Now, well, he's actually in Pinhole.
5: I know, which is what I thought.
20: Yeah.
24: Good gracious. Is it a comedy?
5: What do you know? Chris Pratt, I thought, as a Navy SEAL, he might have some
6: Navy
5: little.
6: Seals.
24: Do you think Terminal List, does that sound like a comedy?
5: How about Starsky and Hutch? A lot of times they would end it by going, ha, ha, ha, ha.
3: I heard Chris Pratt takes a flamethrower to a terrorist, and he's like, is it getting jihad out here?
24: Oh, good night.
5: That's
24: alive.
5: The kind of stuff I'm talking about.
3: Yeah, it would be great.
5: Unscreened phone calls to end the week.
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5: All right, America, we're opening up all 10 lines. 888-6-BIG-VOX. Your chance to be on the show. If you hear the phone ringing, you know what you say? Hey, hey. So if you're in line, be sure that you turn down the radio, you mute the TV, be sure you're ready to go. Also want to remind all of you, coming up this weekend, Strange Encounters is new. Jonathan Kahn, our guest, his new book, The Altar of Pergamon, and it's a doozy. And didn't realize some of the world history tied to that, and it will blow your mind.
20: Loved him in The Godfather.
5: Yeah, so catch
20: that. Was James Conner.
5: No, it was a different one. Catch that over the weekend. Also, a new Rick and Bubba's Greatest Hits and Radio Gold, reminiscing over the over three decades of our wonderful time on the Rick and Bubba Show. And then, of course, you've got Wednesday Bible Study Archive this weekend, and then all of the archives of The Daily Show Monday through Friday, all available to you coming up this weekend. All right, here we go to the phones. If you want to join us, you can. Lines. Well, they'll open as I start answering, okay? Rick Burgess Show, unscreened phone calls. Go ahead.
31: Good morning, y'all.
5: Hey.
31: I ain't even got to say who I am because Rick says he knows who I am every dang time.
5: Wanda? Right. Is it Wanda?
31: No, it ain't. Wanda is Lynn.
5: Hey, Lynn. I'm sorry. Yeah, from Wetumpka.
24: That's my sister's name.
5: Yeah.
24: What's up?
31: All right, y'all were talking earlier. I think I heard something about just getting older. Well, you know, sometimes you can go to bed or whatever, and you wake up, and you got a dang bruise on your size of a basketball.
5: Watch out.
31: You don't know where it comes from. You know, they just fly up

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22: We'll dry with mostly clear to partly cloudy skies. We'll see some of those scattered showers and thunderstorms later this afternoon. Some of that could persist into the evening hours as well. High temperature around 96. A little bit of that rain could still be sticking around as those Friday night football games get underway. But we should start to dry out as those games start to wind down. That's your WSFA First Alert Forecast. I'm meteorologist Zach Webster on I-92 WLWI.

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4: Mostly partly sunny skies with scattered showers and thunderstorms developing later today. High temperature around 96. Some of those isolated showers and storms could stick around throughout the evening hours. Then we'll see mostly cloudy skies with a low temperature around 72. Drier air turns us a bit less humid. It's a little bit more comfortable with middle 90s through the weekend. That's your WSFA First Alert forecast. I'm meteorologist Zach Webster on I-92 WLWI.
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Let's prove it. 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
1: We'll see partly sunny skies with scattered showers and thunderstorms developing later today. High temperature around 96. Some of those isolated showers and storms could stick around throughout the evening hours. Then we'll see mostly cloudy skies with a low temperature around 72. Drier air turns us a bit less humid. It's a little bit more comfortable with middle 90s through the weekend. That's your WSFA First Alert Forecast. I'm meteorologist Zach Webster on I-92 WLWI.

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0: 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We're located at the corner of Highway 111 and 14, just down from Wetumpka High School. 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
19: Montgomery weather. We'll see partly sunny skies with scattered showers and thunderstorms developing later today. High temperature around 96. Some of those isolated showers and storms could stick around throughout the evening hours. Then we'll see mostly cloudy skies with a low temperature around 72. Drier air turns us a bit less humid. It's a little bit more comfortable with middle 90s through the weekend. That's your WSFA First Alert forecast. I'm meteorologist Zach Webster on I-92 WLWI.
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0: 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We're located at the corner of Highway 111 and 14, just down from Wetumpka High School. 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

mostly partly sunny skies with scattered showers and thunderstorms developing later today. High temperature around 96. Some of those isolated showers and storms could stick around throughout the evening hours. Then we'll see mostly cloudy skies with a low temperature around 72. Drier air turns us a bit less humid. It's a little bit more comfortable with middle 90s through the weekend. That's your WSFA First Alert Forecast. I'm meteorologist Zach Webster on I-92 WLWI.

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I'm going to need two. Montgomery's number one for new country. Hi there, it's Andy Scott. Oh, it's all about keeping the energy up. Mm-hmm. There's a finish line in sight. Dancing our way into the weekend we go. John Morgan, Kid Myself on I-82.

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21: We'll see partly sunny skies with scattered showers and thunderstorms developing later today. High temperature around 96. Some of those isolated showers and storms could stick around throughout the evening hours. Then we'll see mostly cloudy skies with a low temperature around 72. Drier air turns us a bit less humid. It's a little bit more comfortable with middle 90s through the weekend. That's your WSFA First Alert forecast. I'm meteorologist Zach Webster on I-92 WLWI.

I-92, Thomas Rhett staying busy, touring, and working on his 8th studio album, which we'll get later in the year. Little departure, this time only 10 tracks on the record. After

0: I need two. Prattville's number one for a new country, too. It's Andy Scott and some fun around town for our weekend. 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Lainey Wilson, music from Zach Top, Cole Swindell, and Jelly Roll. Megan Maroney to start it off next. I-92.
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0: 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My last single Saturday night.
1: I'm Danny Too with Andy Scott, and Lainey Wilson is certainly enjoying her new season of life as a wife. And she said, I love saying, where's my husband? Yeah, a recent social post, she said, enjoying watching the birds, seeing the sunsets, and she's been writing music too.

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0: I-92. Hey, it's Rick Burgess with big news to share. The Rick Burgess Show is hitting the road for the Are You Ready Tour. 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
2: Good afternoon, Montgomery. Got a couple of things going on now, so please use caution. 2600 block of East Boulevard and the 2400 block of Lower Wetumpka Road. Be careful in both of those areas. 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This is Major Delay.
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1: I-92, number one for New Country is Andy Scott. Hi there. Well, speaking of heaven, did you know that August is National Will Month? Yeah, making sure you're protecting your family's future, the ones you love. Just got mine done. Mm-hmm. Something to celebrate. I didn't even know it.

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1: I am you too, number one for New Country. It's Andy Scott. 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
2: I-92 Traffic Center update with major delay.
3: Good afternoon, Montgomery. Got a couple of things going on. Please use caution. 2400 block of Lower Wetumpka Road. We've got a car fire reported there last hour. 2600 block of East Boulevard. 85 southbound at mile 29. And 65 northbound, exit 167, which is the Highway 80 exit to the airport. You see something out there giving you trouble with traffic, safely contact us. 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McKinnon Nissan, exit 212 off I-65 in Clanton. 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It's the law. For Montgomery Skywatch Traffic, this is Major Delay.
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I need to free ride at 5. It's a Friday afternoon. You betcha we are loving life again. Got ourselves a weekend and finally returning to mid-90s for a high instead of upper 90s. Mm-hmm. Feeling like triple digits out there. Hopefully that's gone for the weekend. And pretty soon, as the days go by, for those of us loving our fall, we're going to get some. Mm-hmm. 70s. That's what I'm looking for. I need to.

I-92. We're so happy you're taking us along for the ride home. It's Addie Scott, free ride at 5, back-to-back commercial-free country with Rethink Some Things. It's Luke Combs on I-92.

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I-92 taking you into your weekend with commercial-free back-to-back country, the free ride at 5. It's Andy Scott. Well, last night, Luke Bryan and Jason Aldean were in Washington performing on the Double Down Tour. They even dropped by the White House, took a tour of the briefing room, and had fun at the podium. Those boys.

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1: Good afternoon, Montgomery. Right now we're looking pretty good. Heavy traffic throughout the Tri-County area. No major problems that would send you on an alternate route. We do have a new wreck. It's on 229 north of Tallahassee. 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Buckle up for Montgomery Skywatch traffic. 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

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She hits her knees and bows her head.

0: I-92, Thomas Rhett wrapping up the free ride at 5, commercial-free country for the ride home. Thanks for taking us along. It's Andy Scott, Toby Keith, Lainey Wilson, music from Shania, next on I-92.
1: I-92 Traffic Center update with major delay.
2: Good afternoon, Montgomery. 85 northbound at Jackson Hospital. That's an issue. It's in the left two lanes, or that's what's blocked, left two lanes inside barrier. They're right at the parking deck at Jackson Hospital. So use caution if you're heading in that direction. That's the really big main problem on the last report this Friday afternoon. 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Buckle up for Montgomery Skywatch traffic. This is Major Delay.
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I-82, number one for New Country. Hi there, it's Andy Scott. Most popular sandwich in every state? Yep, by far, it's turkey sandwiches loved by seven states. That includes Alabama. Us, yep. Now, what I love is throw me some bacon on that turkey sandwich. Mm-hmm.

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1: When it comes to news, we're first in country. Country News Now. 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
2: 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You know, we had to get, you know, swerve, go left and right a little bit to try to figure it out. And we landed in this place, you know, of, I don't know, just really personal authenticity with the music.
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